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0: From the National Newsroom of the Canadian Press, I'm Hannah Stoles. BC Forest Minister Ravi Parmar says governments continue to put resources toward the Bald Range Fire, which has forced the evacuation of more than 20,000 people in the south and central Okanagan regions. The minister says the fire spread at a pace double that what models were projecting, and he says those models are shaping evacuation plans for nearby Penticton, BC, which is currently hosting evacuees from Summerland.
1: With the modeling we have in place, we are working with EMCR on evacuation considerations, future evacuation orders and alerts, and we're certainly having conversations. And as you can imagine, the mayor of Penticton has got his EOC set up, and we're in constant conversation with them, not just on supporting Summerland residents, but also considering potential scenarios if we get to that point.
0: Parmar was speaking in Victoria after announcing that the government was temporarily closing off Crown lands and land in multiple fire centers across BC to all recreational off-road vehicles. Ottawa has named former CMHC chief executive Evan Siddle as the first board chair of Build Canada Homes. He led the Canada Mortgage and Housing Corporation from late 2013 to 2021 and helped develop the Liberals' national housing strategy. He later served as vice chair of BMO Capital Markets and previously led Alberta's AIMCO pension manager. Most Eastern Canadian premiers skipped a meeting with New England governors, with a UPEI political scientist saying the trade war has changed priorities. Nova Scotia Premier Tim Houston and PEI Premier Rob Lance were the only Canadian premiers at the 47th annual gathering, while Vermont Governor Phil Scott was the only U.S. governor present. New Brunswick, Newfoundland and Labrador, and Quebec sent representatives instead, while four of the six New England governors are facing primaries. A New York jury has convicted 46-year-old Luciano Fratellin of second-degree murder and concealing a body in the death of his 9-year-old daughter from Montreal. Jurors reached their verdict after about an hour of deliberations following a roughly 3-week trial. U.S. President Donald Trump today signed an executive order recommending the childhood measles and mumps and rubella vaccine be split into 3 separate shots. Public health experts have warned the separation could lead to an increased risk of children missing the shots and getting those diseases. ABC News medical correspondent Dr. Darian Sutton says the move creates an obstacle to full protection from those diseases.
2: We're seeing the highest number of cases of measles that we've seen in the United States in over 35 years, as the rate of vaccinations among children continues to decline in the United States. More than 280,000 children are currently in kindergarten, not up to date on their vaccinations.
0: Major medical groups, including the American Academy of Pediatrics, say no studies show a link between vaccines and autism. And a powerful 7.4 magnitude earthquake struck Western Colombia, killing at least 111 people and damaging about 1,600 buildings, with rescuers searching for survivors. This is the Canadian Press. In sports, the Toronto Blue Jays are without slugger Kazuma Okamoto as they launch a 4-game series with the Boston Red Sox at Rogers Center tonight. Okamoto is out with a knee contusion. Canadians Duncan Chan and Alexis Garlano saw their impressive run in doubles competition at the Men's National Bank Open Tennis Tournament come to an end. The pair entered the tournament as wild cards. Two people with knowledge of the deal tell the Associated Press the Dallas Cowboys and defensive tackle Quinnen Williams have agreed on a 3-year extension worth around $106 million U.S. And Canada's national men's team won its first game of the World Flag Football Championships without having to step onto the field. Nigeria was forced to withdraw its men's and women's team from the tournament after being unable to get the necessary travel visas. Canada's men's team was drawn into the same pool as Nigeria. The women's team were unaffected. From the Canadian Press, I'm Hannah Stoles.
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0: Dawson, Mayo, Pelly, Carmax, Faro, and Ross River tonight. A chance of showers with a risk of thunderstorm in Mayo and Dawson. A low of 9 degrees. Tomorrow, a mix of sun and cloud by the afternoon. A chance of showers and a high of 23. And tomorrow night, cloudy region-wide with a slight chance of showers and a low of 7 degrees. For Watson Lake tonight, showers with a risk of thunderstorms and a low of 12 degrees. Tomorrow, a mix of sun and cloud with a chance of showers, a risk of thunderstorm and a high of 20. And tomorrow night, cloudy with a slight chance of showers and a low of 9 degrees. For Whitehorse, Teslin, Atlin, Haynes Junction, and the KLR tonight, cloudy region-wide with a slight chance of showers and a low of 9 degrees. Tomorrow, a mix of sun and cloud with a slight chance of showers and a high of 19. And tomorrow night, cloudy with a slight chance of showers and a low of 7. For area forecasts and current conditions, search weather.gc.ca.
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0: 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Rock of the Yukon's airwaves for over 55 years. Hanging out here on your Rush ride home, it is just after 5:15 p.m. on the clock. And your 5 p.m. music hour is brought to you by Raven Recenter. 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I got Beyonce, Michael Bublé, and more of the faves the Yukon craves right here on today's best music, CKRW 96.1. 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
0: Friday nights, it's the Rock and Roll House Party, presented by Whiskey Jack's in the Porter Creek Mall. 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
1: Now, this update from the Canadian Press. BC Forest Minister Ravi Parmar says governments continue to put resources toward the Bald Range fire, which has forced the evacuation of more than 20,000 people in the south and central Okanagan regions. Ottawa has named former CMHC chief executive Evan Siddall as the first board chair of Build Canada Homes. He led the Canada Mortgage and Housing Corporation from late 2013 to 2021. Most Eastern Canadian premiers skipped a meeting with New England governors, with a UPEI political scientist saying the trade war has changed priorities. Nova Scotia and PEI premiers were the only ones that arrived at the 47th annual gathering. A New York jury has convicted 46-year-old Luciana Fredolin of second-degree murder and concealing a body in the death of his 9-year-old daughter from Montreal. U.S. President Donald Trump has signed an executive order recommending the childhood measles and mumps and rubella vaccine be split into 3 separate shots. From the Canadian Press, I'm Hannah Stoles.
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0: Tonight, cloudy with a slight chance of showers and a low of 11 degrees. Tomorrow, a mix of sun and cloud with a slight chance of showers and a high of 20. And tomorrow night, cloudy with a slight chance of showers and a low of 11 degrees. Taking another look across the territory at current conditions, Old Crow is 12 degrees, a light rain shower and 16 in Dawson. Mayo is 18 degrees, mostly cloudy and 18 in Faro. CarMax is 20, Beaver Creek is 19, partly cloudy and 19 in Burwash. Haynes Junction is the warm spot, 22 degrees, mostly cloudy and 21 in Teslin. Watson Lake is partly cloudy and 20 degrees. Inuvik is the cold spot, mostly cloudy and 11. And back here at the Whitehorse Airport, mostly cloudy and 20 degrees. I got Martin Garrix and Ed Sheeran. It's Repeat It on the way next. And hey, before the end of the hour, I got your Destination Unknown feature, your Monday special, another chance for you to call in, guess the location, and win a cheesecake, courtesy of Air North, Yukon's airline. Like I said, that's coming up before the end of the hour, right here on your Rush Ride Home.
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0: 96.1 The Rush. That's Martin Solveig and Dragonette with Hello. Right there on your Rush ride home just after 5:45 p.m. on the clock. Mostly cloudy. 20 degrees at the White Horse Airport. And speaking of airport, it's 5:45 on a Monday, which means your destination unknown is just around the corner, about 30 seconds away. And this segment is brought to you by Air North, Yukon's airline.
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0: All right, it's time for Destination Unknown. Let's get another round of this going. What a great musical bed. Love this. All right. I'm taking you somewhere in the Yukon. Don't worry, I checked to make sure Faith hasn't done this one for a little while. Don't worry. So, I got three clues here. The first two are going to be a little sneaky, but the last one should get you there. 867-667-7891 is the number you're going to call. The first to get through with the correct answer, naming the destination, will win a cheesecake, courtesy of Air North, Yukon's airline. Clue number one. Here we go. Long before tourists were stopping here for the view, this place was a place where people had to rely on experience and instinct and maybe a little bit of luck. During the Klondike Gold Rush, getting through this area could be a serious test for anybody traveling north. On to clue number two, because that could be anything. There's an old northern Tichone name for this place that translates roughly to rocks standing up in the water. There you go. There's clue number two. And clue number three, four rocky islands divide this water into five separate channels. That's obviously the water of the Yukon River. Five separate channels, which is where the destination gets its name. So, where am I? 867-667-7891. If you got your answer, call it or text it in now. That was Destination Unknown, brought to you by Air North, Yukon's airline.
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96.1 The Rush, Sheryl Crow, If It Makes You Happy on your Rush Ride Home. As the clock strikes 6, it's mostly cloudy and 20 degrees at the White Horse Airport. I got more local weather coming up in just a few, but your 6 o'clock Canadian Press News and Sports are standing by.

0: From the National Newsroom of the Canadian Press, I'm Hannah Stoles. The owner of a Summerland, BC mushroom farm says the Bald Range wildfire that triggered the evacuation of thousands of local residents over the weekend has destroyed his farm. Brian Callow is the owner and operator of What the Fungus and says the loss is still sinking in for him, but his home nearby was spared by the flames. Callow says his business partner lost both his home and shop, and the losses seen across the community have been devastating.
1: I thought my home would burn down, as I was the first to see the fire, and the fire ended up going on both sides of my property, all the way down, completely missing my home, and then coming up to the mushroom farm, and it burned down every single building on the property.
0: Callow says he wants to rebuild, but has no idea how to do it yet, given a complete destruction of the farm. A Calgary police officer is in stable condition after he was shot Monday morning when a man fired at an officer as he ran from a traffic stop. The shooter was later found dead in Bow River. Inspector Darren Smith says the man was shooting at a nearby police helicopter, innocent bystanders, and the officers in pursuit who were trying to protect the public.
2: They were yelling at bystanders to get behind vehicles, telling others to run. It was very much a chaotic and dynamic scene. Again, to the chief's point, we were yelling at civilians, the public, to get away while we ran towards the gunfire. So, yes, it was definitely, I would say, out of a movie scene.
0: Smith says the Edworthy Park will be closed for a significant amount of time while police continue their investigation. A University of PEI political scientist says it's no surprise that most of the key leaders missed an annual roundtable meeting of northeastern U.S. governors and Canadian premiers. Don Deserund says the absences are a sign of the times as a cross-border trade war continues to escalate. Premiers Tim Houston of Nova Scotia and Rob Lance of PEI were the only high-level Canadian leaders who attended the 47th annual conference. Vermont Governor Phil Scott hosted the meeting and was the only one of six state governors to attend, while the other states sent proxies. A guilty verdict has been passed in the trial of Luciano Fredelin, who is accused of killing his 9-year-old daughter from Montreal. A jury found him guilty of second-degree murder and concealing Melina's body. Some family members in the court let out sobs and held on to each other as they heard the verdict. Fredelin is in custody, and his sentencing will take place on October 14th. A magnitude 7.4 earthquake in western Colombia has killed at least 111 people, injured 87, and damaged about 1,600 buildings, including at least 61 buildings that collapsed completely. And three people have been injured after a helicopter crashed into a Northwest Territories lake. RCMP say the three people aboard the helicopter were found nearly 3 hours after the crash and taken to a health center with minor injuries. This is the Canadian Press. In sports, the Blue Jays are without slugger Kazuma Okamoto as they launch a 4-game series with the Boston Red Sox at Rogers Centre. Okamoto is out with a knee contusion. Canadians Duncan Chan and Alexis Gallarneau saw their impressive run in doubles competition at the Men's National Bank Open Tennis Tournament come to an end. The two entered the tournament as wild cards. Two people with knowledge of the deal tell the Associated Press the Dallas Cowboys and defensive tackle Quinnen Williams have agreed on a 3-year extension worth around $106 million U.S. And Canada's national men's team won its first game of the World Flag Football Championships without having to step onto the field. Nigeria was forced to withdraw its men's and women's team from the tournament after being unable to get the necessary travel visas. Canada's men's team was drawn into the same pool as Nigeria. The women's team wasn't affected as they weren't in the same pool. From the Canadian Press, I'm Hannah Stoles.
3: 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For Dawson, Mayo, Pelly, Carmax, Faro, and Ross River tonight, a chance of showers with a risk of thunderstorm in Mayo and Dawson, a low of 9 degrees. Tomorrow, a mix of sun and cloud by the afternoon, a chance of showers and a high of 23. And tomorrow night, cloudy region-wide with a slight chance of showers and a low of 7 degrees. For Watson Lake tonight, showers with a risk of thunderstorms and a low of 12 degrees. Tomorrow, a mix of sun and cloud with a chance of showers, a risk of thunderstorm and a high of 20. And tomorrow night, cloudy with a slight chance of showers and a low of 9 degrees.

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1: Hello, Five Finger Rapids.
0: Five Finger Rapids is correct. Who's calling today?
1: This is Danny.
0: Danny, you're the winner. Congratulations, man. What gave it away?
1: I was going to guess Miles Canyon until you said the second clue. And I was like, oh.
0: There you go.
1: And then the third clue kind of gave it away there.
0: Okay, way to go, man. You're the first to get through, so I'm going to get your details. But come on by whenever you're free. You got a cheesecake on the house, courtesy of Air North.
1: Beauty.
0: Congratulations this week to Danny, the first to get through with the correct answer. It only took him two clues, but he was also not the only one getting through with the correct answer. Shout out to Michael and a few others calling through after the fact with the Five Finger Rapids. So congrats once again to Danny. He's going to come on by and pick himself up a free cheesecake courtesy of Air North. Hanging out here on a Monday night just after 6:15 p.m. and Ron McFadgen is standing by. He's going to take you on another little trip down memory lane. It's your 6 p.m. Yukon Nugget on the way next.
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3: You would think by its very name, the Alaska-Yukon Pacific Exposition of 1909 would feature the Yukon very prominently, but you'd be wrong. Amid all the splendor that embodied the event, the tiny Canadian Pavilion was relegated to a far corner of the fairground, along with the Good Roads Pavilion, Japan, and the Grand Trunk Railroad. In fact, the Yukon wasn't given its own exhibit space until the last minute. Where the Alaska Pavilion had a spectacular display with more than $1 million in gold, the Yukon had $4 samples of gold from 40 different creeks. The Yukon exhibit came in the form of a 9-meter addition that was built onto the rear of the Canadian Pavilion. It wasn't even connected to the main building by a door. Because of that, the Yukon's pavilion host Arnold George resorted to using signs to direct visitors to the rear door entrance, above which a cloth sign with the word Klondike on it was suspended. George coughed up his own money for a sandwich board sign he placed on the grass in front of the pavilion. In fact, the Yukon's presence at the Alaska-Yukon Pacific Exposition might have been missed entirely were it not for Arnold George. George was an original Klondike Stampeder, a veteran Yukon newspaperman, and a great booster for the territory. The Yukon was able to cobble together a modest display for visitors to view. But the Canadian government was so cheap that George had to fork out $48 of his own money, a considerable sum at the time, to purchase a projector for his illustrated slide talk. It was through his illustrated lectures that the Yukon best presented itself to the crowds that flocked to the Klondike display. He lectured tirelessly about the Yukon. Day after day, he packed the tiny auditorium. His 50-minute talk made it clear to the listeners that the Yukon was definitely not part of Alaska. In preparation for his talks, George had traveled 3,200 kilometers through the Yukon by dog team the previous winter to visit the mines and gather information. During the course of the 4.5 months of the exposition, he spoke to 135,000 visitors about the territory. Without his voice, the Yukon would have been all but mute. In recognition for his efforts, the Government of Canada later presented Arnold George with a medal and a certificate for the installation of a biograph and lecture exhibit at the Alaska-Yukon Pacific Exposition. This Yukon Nugget was written by Michael Gates. I'm Ron McFadgen.
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0: 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The voice of the Yukon since 1969. Rolling with Ryan on your Rush ride home. It is just after 6:30 p.m. on the clock. Mostly cloudy and 19 degrees at the Whitehorse Airport. And a public hearing has been scheduled for Monday, August 24th at City Hall. A proposed amendment to the city's OCP, Official Community Plan, to enable limited forms of mineral exploration within select areas currently designated as green space, is being considered by City Council. The proposed amendment passed first reading on July 7th. At this stage, no decision has been made about whether to accept the proposed amendment. By passing first reading, Council has initiated a formal process that allows for public input on the proposed amendment. The public hearing scheduled Monday, August 24th will ensure residents are afforded ample opportunity to provide input without unduly prolonging the bylaw process. Residents can provide input at any time up until the public hearing is closed on August 24th by emailing publicinput@whitehorse.ca. Find information about the proposed amendment at whitehorse.ca/amendment. More of the faves the Yukon craves on the way. It's Miles Smith and Niall Horan up next with Drive Safe on 96.1 The Rush.
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0: 96.1 The Rush, 6:48 p.m. on the clock on your Monday evening. Ryan Peugeot hanging with you, filling in for Faith Star on the Rush ride home. Mostly cloudy, 19 degrees at the Whitehorse Airport. And as you know, The Rush, we've teamed up with some amazing local businesses to bring you The Rush Summer Treasure Hunt. It is your chance to win the ultimate concert getaway. We're going to send one lucky winner and a guest to Vancouver with round-trip airfare from Whitehorse on Air North Yukon's airline. You're going to get $500 spending cash and a two-night stay at the Rosedale on Robson Suite Hotel. Am I forgetting something? Oh, yeah, the grand prize, two floor seats. You're going to see Bruno Mars on the Romantic Tour. 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You'll collect golden stars. 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The word is treasure. That'll give you one more extra entry into this contest that closes August 14th. At 11:59 p.m., no contest, no purchase necessary. There is a contest, don't worry, no purchase necessary. All contest rules and details, well, they can be found at CKRW.com. Cool, that makes sense. Preston Pablo is on the way next. It's 'Cause I Do, right here on the Rush Ride Home.
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1: 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Surprised we're still playing hit after hit? Don't be. Sometimes our announcers lock themselves out of the booth. 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

0: From the National Newsroom of the Canadian Press, I'm Hannah Stoles. The owner of a Summerland BC mushroom farm says the Bald Range wildfire that triggered the evacuation of thousands of local residents over the weekend has destroyed his farm. Brian Callow says he stayed on the property for as long as he could until it was obviously not safe anymore, and the fire somehow spared his home but burnt down every structure on the farm. Callow says he has seen support from friends and family, including some who have sent money with no strings attached to help restart.
1: We lost everything, and everyone's there to support us. I just don't even know what it is yet. We obviously want to try to rebuild, but there's nothing left, and I don't know how we're going to do it yet.
0: He adds he's grateful his house was spared because it means his two children can still have a home to grow up in. A Calgary police officer is in stable condition after he was shot Monday morning when a man fired at officers during a traffic stop and then ran off, shooting as he ran. Calgary Police Chief Katie McKellen says the situation could have ended much worse, but says the shooting has already had a big impact on the force.
2: When one of our officers is hurt, the impact reaches far beyond the scene itself. It is felt by people who love them, the teammates who serve beside them, and the entire policing community. This includes the injured officer's partner and other teammates who immediately came to his aid following the shooting and provided first aid.
0: Police say the man was known to police and involved in organized crime, but that the reason for the traffic stop is being investigated. The man was later found dead in the Bow River. A guilty verdict has been passed in the trial of Luciano Fratellini, who was accused of killing his 9-year-old daughter from Montreal. A jury found him guilty of second-degree murder and concealing Melina Fratellini's body. 3 people have been injured after a helicopter crashed into a Northwest Territories lake. RCMP say the 3 people aboard the helicopter were found nearly 3 hours after the crash, and they were taken to a health center with minor injuries. The cause of the crash is being investigated. The death toll is rising after this morning's massive earthquake in Colombia. ABC's Patrick Reeval has more.
3: We are still really only getting a sense of the scale of the damage. The 7.4 magnitude quake hit in western Colombia. We know that rescue efforts are underway. We've been seeing these frightening videos showing buildings swaying, walls collapsing, the buildings themselves coming down, people terrified, holding on to each other, just trying not to be thrown to the ground. We've heard from the US and neighboring countries saying that they stand ready to assist. And of course, this comes just weeks after that devastating earthquake in Venezuela.
0: 111 people have been killed and 87 injured. This is the Canadian Press. In sports, the Blue Jays are without slugger Kazuma Okamoto as they launch a 4-game series with the Boston Red Sox at Rogers Centre. Okamoto is out with a knee contusion. Canadians Duncan Chan and Alexis Gallerno saw their impressive run in doubles competition at the Men's National Bank Open Tennis Tournament come to an end. The 2 entered the tournament as wild cards. 2 people with knowledge of the deal tell the Associated Press the Dallas Cowboys and defensive tackle Quinnen Williams have agreed on a 3-year extension worth around $106 million U.S. And Canada's national men's team won its first game of the World Flag Football Championships without having to step onto the field. Nigeria was forced to withdraw its men's and women's team from the tournament after being unable to get the necessary travel visas. Canada's men's team was drawn into the same pool as Nigeria. The women's team wasn't affected as they weren't in the same pool. From the Canadian Press, I'm Hannah Stoles.
4: 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For Dawson, Mayo, Pelly, Carmax, Faro, and Ross River tonight, a chance of showers with a risk of thunderstorm in Mayo and Dawson, a low of 9 degrees. Tomorrow, a mix of sun and cloud by the afternoon, a chance of showers and a high of 23. And tomorrow night, cloudy region-wide with a slight chance of showers and a low of 7 degrees. For Watson Lake tonight, showers with a risk of thunderstorms and a low of 12 degrees. Tomorrow, a mix of sun and cloud with a chance of showers, a risk of thunderstorm and a high of 20. And tomorrow night, cloudy with a slight chance of showers and a low of 9 degrees. For Whitehorse, Teslin, Atlin, Haynes Junction and the KLR tonight, cloudy region-wide with a slight chance of showers and a low of 9 degrees. Tomorrow, a mix of sun and cloud with a slight chance of showers and a high of 19. And tomorrow night, cloudy with a slight chance of showers and a low of 7. For area forecasts and current conditions, search weather.gc.ca.
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0: From the National Newsroom of the Canadian Press, I'm Hannah Stoles. RCMP are investigating what sparked the Bald Range wildfire, which forced 20,000 people to evacuate near Summerland, BC. Police say social media claims linking the blaze to a bear banger video are misleading, and they're seeking dash cam footage and other evidence. The fire has grown to 156 square kilometers, while about 10,000 homes remain under evacuation orders and more than 3,200 alerts. A New York jury has found a 46-year-old man guilty of second-degree murder in the death of his 9-year-old daughter from Montreal. Canadian Press reporter John Kennedy says Luciano Fratellin was also convicted of concealing his daughter's body.
1: Melina Fratellin's body was found last year in a marsh in a rural area of New York, partially covered by a fallen tree with a large rock on her chest. The girl and her father were nearing the end of a week-long trip in the United States when Fratellin reported his daughter missing on July 19, 2025. Her body was found the next day near Ticonderoga, New York, about 400 kilometers north of New York City.
0: Fratellin initially reported his daughter had been kidnapped by two men who drove off in a white van, but investigators later arrested him for the child's murder. British Columbia Finance Minister Brenda Bailey says last year's budget deficit of $7.7 billion is about $3.3 billion lower than first forecast. The minister says much of the lower deficit stems from a one-time payment of $2.56 billion as part of the historic tobacco settlement.
2: Although it's also important to point out a couple of things. So we're seeing an increase, albeit modest, in revenue, a decrease, albeit modest, in expenses. That's the direction we want the province moving, and we need both of those lines to continue and to accelerate.
0: Bailey also says that the province spent $4 billion less than budgeted on various capital projects because of scheduling changes caused by supply challenges. Alberta's government says it will review its provincial Amber Alert system and the policies of a Calgary day home after last month's death of an 11-year-old boy with autism. The province says the review will assess the criteria that needs to be met for an alert to be issued and will include the perspectives of police, disability advocates, and other community organizers. An Elections Canada estimate suggests by-elections to replace members of parliament who have resigned or plan to do so shortly are expected to cost taxpayers upwards of $24 million.
3: Elections Canada says while the cost of holding a by-election can vary because of multiple factors, a single by-election costs an average of $2 million to run. Three by-elections have been held already this year. Three are scheduled for the end of this month. One Quebec seat is vacant with no by-election called, and five more MP resignations are expected in the coming weeks. As it stands, 2026 could see a total of 12 by-elections. Brenda Molina Navidad, The Canadian Press.
0: This is The Canadian Press. In sports, the Toronto Blue Jays held on for a 2-1 win over the visiting Boston Red Sox tonight. Andre Jimenez tacked on a run with an RBI single in the sixth inning as Toronto leapfrogged the idle Seattle Mariners in the American League's wildcard chase. The fading Toronto Tempo lost their ninth WNBA game in a row tonight as the Atlanta Dream beat the Canadian visitors 107-95. Rain has put a damper on the National Bank Open in Montreal again. Tonight's men's singles quarterfinals have been postponed and rescheduled to tomorrow. The Vancouver Canucks hired Ryan Stewart today as their director of hockey strategy and player evaluation. Stewart joins the Canucks after four seasons with the San Jose Sharks, where he oversaw the pro staff in North America and Europe. He previously spent parts of 16 seasons with the Chicago Blackhawks, serving in a variety of roles from assistant GM to assistant coach, and won Stanley Cups there in 2013 and 2015. From the Canadian Press, I'm Hannah Stoles.
4: 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For Dawson, Mayo, Pelly, Carmax, Faro, and Ross River tonight, a chance of showers with a risk of thunderstorm in Mayo and Dawson, a low of 9 degrees. Tomorrow, a mix of sun and cloud by the afternoon, a chance of showers and a high of 23. And tomorrow night, cloudy region-wide with a slight chance of showers and a low of 7 degrees. For Watson Lake tonight, showers with a risk of thunderstorms and a low of 12 degrees. Tomorrow, a mix of sun and cloud with a chance of showers, a risk of thunderstorm and a high of 20. And tomorrow night, cloudy with a slight chance of showers and a low of 9 degrees. For Whitehorse, Teslin, Atlin, Haines Junction, and the KLR tonight, cloudy region-wide with a slight chance of showers and a low of 9 degrees. Tomorrow, a mix of sun and cloud with a slight chance of showers and a high of 19. And tomorrow night, cloudy with a slight chance of showers and a low of 7. For area forecasts and current conditions, search weather.gc.ca.
5: Back behind the mic and back to work. What up, Mario? Courtney Lopez here. Fired up to get to hang with you for the next few hours. A lot of radio fun to get into, including Cordo and I going head-to-head in another round of the Slang Game.
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7: 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Let's get it.

0: with Mario Lopez.
1: You're on Mario Lopez. Courtney steps out of the studio for a minute, but left behind a random question for Fraser to ask. What do you got?
2: What is something that people would be surprised to find out that you've never learned how to do?
1: Well, I think you and everyone in the studio knows this. I've never learned, and I'm embarrassed to say this out loud, I've never learned how to use a computer, really.
2: That is true.
1: I'm not trying to be funny.
2: That's legitimately true.
1: I was at the age of when it came out, I was getting by just fine without really having to do it. And then when obviously it became part of our lifestyle, essentially, then at that point, you know, I had an assistant or a buddy help me out.
2: Masa!
1: So, or my wife. So that's why I've never ordered anything.
2: Yeah.
1: I honestly don't even know how to turn one on. I just know on the window, like, so when the kids leave something on in the computer, I just know to go to the corner and hit that little red dot to shut it off. I just go to the corner and shut it off.
2: That's it.
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1: Mario Lopez here. 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I'm going to come back to reveal it next.
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1: You're on Mario Lopez. Time for today's music history lesson, going back to this week in 1966. That's when the Monkees released their first single.

0: A little song right there, Last Train to Clarksville. That song came out 1 month before their TV show debuted on NBC.
1: I guess you could stream them.
2: I don't know, man. That sounds like a lot of work.
1: But it's way more fun when we spin them for you. 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
1: Do you get haircut anxiety? What up, Mario Lopez here. Apparently, one in five men do, at least according to a new poll. Those who get haircut anxiety say they feel nervous asking their stylist or barber for a new hairstyle. I can't believe I'm even saying this. They've been afraid to ask for specific haircuts in the past, even when they really wanted it. Wait, do they think the barber's just going to start laughing at
2: it's him? It's not the barber's choice. It's your hair, so...
1: And the barber wants to mix it up.
2: Yeah,
1: he
2: probably.
1: To keep you happy. The study also found the average guy gets their haircut 10 times per year and had the same hairstyle for 7 years. Now, when I was younger, I used to mix it up all the time. Now that I'm older, you know, you get older, you're a little more conservative. I keep it pretty consistent. When I was telling my
2: son... The height grows.
1: Subtly, I've made little changes, maybe a little higher. Sometimes it'll get a little longer in the back.
2: But it's pretty consistent.
1: Pretty consistent. So I was telling my son about his alpaca do that he's got to mix up. And come on, it's time to let that go. He goes, Dad, you've had the same hairstyle for 30 years. What do you know about hair?
2: Years.
1: I'm like, whoa, that hurt.
3: Coming up. More Mario Lopez coming up.
0: Music, and more music. 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

0: 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It's hard to say that I'd rather stay awake when I'm asleep, because my dreams are bursting at the seams.
1: On with Mario Lopez and The Rush.
2: I'm Mario Courtney Lopez. Back to school creeping up on us. It's a great reminder that teachers make a difference each and every day. And now's your chance to say thank you with iHeartRadio's Thank a Teacher, powered by Donors Choose.
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1: Rush. From the National Newsroom of the Canadian Press, I'm Hannah Stoles. The mayor of Summerland, BC, says residents should brace themselves for what they'll be returning to once an evacuation of the community is over. Doug Holmes' voice cracked with emotion as he addressed reporters at an update on the fire situation that's displaced thousands throughout Okanagan. Holmes says he understands that people are eager to get back home.
2: The fire is still out of control, and we can't start that process until that fire gets under control. So people's patience are going to start to wear thin. We know that, but we can't lose sight of who we are. We need to keep helping each other. And when we do get back, we need to brace ourselves for what's there or what's not there.
1: The BC Wildfire Service says the fire is now more than 155 square kilometers in size and rapidly spread after it was ignited on Friday afternoon, the cause of which is now under police investigation. Ontario Liberal leadership candidates took to the stage for the first debate in their race to lead the third-place party, with the early focus on whether it's important to have a seat.
3: The person Liberal members select in November will be the party's fourth leader since 2018. The previous two leaders did not have a seat in the legislature, and the five leadership candidates in the race debated whether that matters. Caucus members Lee Fairclough and Stephanie Bowman made the case that the next leader needs the visibility that comes with being an elected legislator. Two of the other candidates say that's not what will matter to voters, while perceived frontrunner Navdeep Bains sidestepped the question and touted his own experience. Allison Jones, The Canadian Press, Toronto.
1: The loved ones and family members of Montreal's Melina Fratelline sobbed in a New York courthouse after a jury found the 9-year-old girl's father guilty of drowning her and hiding her body in a marsh last summer. Jurors deliberated for about an hour following a trial that lasted about 3 weeks. British Columbia's finance minister says last year's budget deficit of $7.7 billion is about $3.3 billion lower than first forecast. Brenda Bailey says much of the lower deficit stems from a one-time payment of $2.56 billion as part of the historic tobacco settlement. She also says the province spent $4 billion less than budgeted on various capital projects because of scheduling changes caused by supply challenges. Aid groups are deployed to Western Columbia after Monday's powerful 7.4 magnitude earthquake that officials say killed at least 111 people. World Vision Columbia Coordinator of Communications, Barbara Milo, says the quake struck as people were preparing to start their week.
4: Early in the morning when everybody was going getting ready for work or having their children going to school.
1: Around 1,600 buildings were reported to be damaged or collapsed. Many more families were picking through the rubble of their homes or searching for missing loved ones over citizen-run websites set up to publish their information. This is the Canadian Press. In sports, the Toronto Blue Jays held on for a 2-1 win over the visiting Boston Red Sox. Andre Jimenez tacked on a run with an RBI single in the sixth inning as Toronto leapfrogged the idle Seattle Mariners in the American League's wildcard chase. The fading Toronto Tempo lost their ninth WNBA game in a row as the Atlanta Dream beat the Canadiens.

0: median visitors 107 to 95. Rain has put a damper on the National Bank Open in Montreal once again. Monday's men's single quarterfinals were postponed and rescheduled to Tuesday. The Vancouver Canucks hired Ryan Stewart as their director of hockey strategy and player evaluation. Stewart joins the Canucks after four seasons with the San Jose Sharks, where he oversaw the pro staff in North America and Europe. He previously spent parts of 16 seasons with the Chicago Blackhawks, serving in a variety of roles from assistant GM to assistant coach, and won Stanley Cups there in 2013 and 2015. From the Canadian Press, I'm Hannah Stolz.
1: 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For Dawson, Mayo, Pelly, Carmax, Faro, and Ross River tonight, a chance of showers with a risk of thunderstorm in Mayo and Dawson, a low of 9 degrees. Tomorrow, a mix of sun and cloud by the afternoon, a chance of showers and a high of 23. And tomorrow night, cloudy region-wide with a slight chance of showers and a low of 7 degrees. For Watson Lake tonight, showers with a risk of thunderstorms and a low of 12 degrees. Tomorrow, a mix of sun and cloud with a chance of showers, a risk of thunderstorm and a high of 20. And tomorrow night, cloudy with a slight chance of showers and a low of 9 degrees. For Whitehorse, Teslin, Atlin, Haynes Junction and the KLR tonight, cloudy region-wide with a slight chance of showers and a low of 9 degrees. Tomorrow, a mix of sun and cloud with a slight chance of showers and a high of 19. And tomorrow night, cloudy with a slight chance of showers and a low of 7. For area forecasts and current conditions, search weather.gc.ca.
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2: Gen Z ready for some jazzercise. TikTok overrun with clips from Jane Fonda aerobics to Tai Bo. Oh, Billy Blanks, get in there. Experts say it's all about going back to something that's fun and enjoyable, not so high intensity and exhausting.
3: Well, Tai Bo was intense and exhausting.
2: It was as intense as you wanted to make it. 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
1: So have you hopped on any of the maxing trends lately? You're all Mario Courtney Lopez. If you're somehow unfamiliar, the maxing trend is people looking for ways to optimize even the smallest details of their lives. From sleep to PTO, a little paid time off, to reading habits, new research is taken to the next level by figuring out the best way to max out the happiness of any given day.
2: Look, time with family tops the list, and the more time people spent with them, the happier they tended to be. Other ways include

0: included staying active, away from screens, and cutting down on your commute time if possible.
1: Also naps.
2: I feel very blessed to get to spend a lot of time with the family. Try to stay very active. Screens, other than my phone, I'm pretty good and very lucky that the commute time
1: is possible. But the phone, you're always on the phone.
0: 3.5 hours.
1: You're not on other screens.
2: Well, I'm not on other screens, but again, the phone is kind of like my computer, right? Because you know I don't use a computer. Another time, I'm having fun if I'm in the bathroom.
0: Which is 20 hours out.
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1: John Mario, Courtney Lopez, keeping the music and fun coming at you as Cordo shares one of the weird and or intriguing random thoughts that crosses her mind. What you got, honey?
2: So when I was in elementary school, we learned about a shape called a rhombus. And then I have never heard that word uttered again.
1: Oh, I remember the rhombus just because it sounded
3: really
1: cool. No, I don't remember the actual shape, but I remember the word, the rhombus, because it sounded like...
2: It sounds like if someone's figure.
3: By the way, I wouldn't know.
2: Like she looks like a rhombus.
1: What is the shape of a rhombus? Let's look it up really quick.
3: I don't know. Let's see.
1: What shape is a rhombus?
4: A rhombus is a four-sided geometric figure in which all four sides
3: thanks for destroying.
4: Same length, and each of the two pairs of opposite sides are parallel to each other.
2: Yeah.
1: So a square.
4: This is from...
2: No, but it's like this.
3: No, but it's like... But it's like italics. It's like a square, but in italics. It's like this.
2: Yeah.
1: Oh, that's a diamond. So a diamond.
3: Basically kind of like a diamond.
2: It's like a diamond.
3: It's like a diamond.
2: A wide diamond.
3: A wide diamond.
1: Huh. Well, there you go.
3: This is why
1: kids.
3: We never heard of it again.
1: Mm-hmm. There you go.
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1: All right, add on with Mario on Facebook and X. Add on Mario Lopez on IG. Mario and Courtney Lopez here. Love hearing from your questions, comments, whatever you got. A few more songs. I'm going to dive into our mentions to see what's on your mind, so don't move.
0: Don't go anywhere. You're about to get into another set of hit music on 96.1 The Mush. Wait, The Mush? 96.1 The Crush. No, what is going on here? Wait, this doesn't sound right. 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
1: What up, y'all? Mario and Courtney Lopez. 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What you got for us today?
2: This is from at Brew King Brent. Heard you guys talking about IPAs the other day. The IPAs aren't from India. They are from England originally.
1: That makes more sense.
2: They would brew pale ales with super high hop content so they could ship the beer to India in the 1800s. The high hops act as a natural preservative so the beer wouldn't spoil along the way on the long ship journey to India. I brew some great IPAs at my house. Let me know if you want some shipped to you.
1: And that's very nice, Brew King Brent. And yeah, it did sound a little odd that they would be from India. England makes a lot more sense. Wow. Okay, learned something.
2: What we learned is I was correct when I said I don't think they're from India.
1: But the way it was written looked like, yeah.
0: Coming up. More Mario Lopez coming up. For local news and crazy content from Patrick, Bobby, and Faith, follow The Rush on Twitter. Or maybe it's X. We'll let you decide what it's called since Elon can't make up his mind.

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1: I'm Mario Courtney Lopez, keeping the music coming at you as we remind you that our iHeartRadio Music Festival presented by Capital One is back September 18th and 19th in Vegas. Two nights, one stage. Incredible lineup, too. BTS, Benson Boone, Cardi B, Goo Goo Dolls, Kenny Chesney, Zara Larsson, Snoop, and more.
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1: From the National Newsroom of the Canadian Press, I'm Hannah Stoles. The British Columbia RCMP are investigating the cause of the deadly fire that forced 20,000 residents to evacuate, while also stamping out misinformation. Widely circulated social media videos show someone lighting a bear banger device who was blamed for the fire, but police say they were interviewed and are not a suspect. Investigators say they're looking into all reports of suspicious activity, which may have led to the start of the fire. The Bald Range fire continues to burn out of control on the western shores of the Okanagan Lake, spanning about 156 square kilometers. Ontario Liberal leadership candidates are taking to the stage for the first debate in their race to lead the third-place party. An early focus is on whether it's important for the leader to have a seat, as the previous two leaders did not. Two caucus members, Lee Fairclough and Stephanie Bowman, are making the case that the next leader needs the visibility that comes with being an elected legislature. The other three say that's not what will matter to the voters. The BC government says the final accounting for the budget year ending in March shows a deficit of $7.7 billion, more than $3 billion lower than forecast. Finance Minister Brenda Bailey says one reason for the lower deficit is that the province spent $4 billion less than budgeted on various capital projects because of scheduling changes. She says it's also because her government received a one-time payment of $2.56 billion as part of the historic tobacco settlement. This year's budget is projecting a record-setting deficit of $13.3 billion for the current fiscal year. A Canadian who posed as a pilot for free flights has pleaded guilty to wire fraud in the United States.
2: U.S. officials say a Toronto man has admitted to using a fake employee identification card to get free flights from three airlines between January of 2020 and late October of 2024. 34-year-old Dallas Pokornik previously worked as a flight attendant for a commercial airline in Canada and has agreed to pay restitution to the three undisclosed airlines as part of his plea deal. He faces a sentence of up to 20 years in prison, a fine of up to $250,000, as well as a term of supervised release. Naira Ahmed, The Canadian Press.
1: The Royal Bank of Canada and BMO Financial Group have agreed to sell Monoris Solutions for $2 billion. Iran released demands of compensation as part of negotiations to end the war. U.S. President Donald Trump responded by saying the U.S. wants compensation too. ABC's Stephen Portnoy has more.
3: He says he's instructing his negotiators to put this demand firmly on the table in future talks. One way to read this is to say the president is not taking seriously the Iranian demand for reparations, that he's rejecting it out of hand by making this counterproposal.
1: An Iranian foreign ministry spokesperson stressed that Iran will not reopen the Strait of Hormuz until the U.S. meets all its conditions. This is the Canadian Press. In sports, the Toronto Blue Jays held on for a 2-1 win over the visiting Boston Red Sox. Andre Jimenez tacked on a run with an RBI single in the sixth inning as Toronto leapfrogged the idle Seattle Mariners in the American League's wildcard chase. The fading Toronto Tempo lost their ninth WNBA game in a row as the Atlanta Dream beat the Canadian visitors 107-95. Rain has put a damper on the National Bank Open in Montreal once again. Monday's men's single quarterfinals were postponed and rescheduled to Tuesday. The Vancouver Canucks hired Ryan Stewart as their director of hockey strategy and player evaluation. Stewart joins the Canucks after four seasons with the San Jose Sharks, where he oversaw the pro staff in North America and Europe. He previously spent parts of 16 seasons with the Chicago Blackhawks, serving in a variety of roles from assistant GM to assistant coach, and won Stanley Cups there in 2013 and 2015. From the Canadian Press, I'm Hannah Stoles.
4: 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For Dawson, Mayo, Pelly, Carmax, Faro, and Ross River tonight, a chance of showers with a risk of thunderstorm in Mayo and Dawson, a low of 9 degrees. Tomorrow, a mix of sun and cloud by the afternoon, a chance of showers and a high of 23. And tomorrow night, cloudy region-wide with a slight chance of showers and a low of 7 degrees. For Watson Lake tonight, showers with a risk of thunderstorms and a low of 12 degrees. Tomorrow, a mix of sun and cloud with a chance of showers, a risk of thunderstorm and a high of 20. And tomorrow night, cloudy with a slight chance of showers and a low of 9 degrees. For Whitehorse, Teslin, Atlin, Haines Junction, and the KLR tonight, cloudy region-wide with a slight chance of showers and a low of 9 degrees. Tomorrow, a mix of sun and cloud with a slight chance of showers and a high of 19. And tomorrow night, cloudy with a slight chance of showers and a low of 7. For area forecasts and current conditions, search weather.gc.ca.
5: I'm Mauro Courtney Lopez, keeping the music coming your way after some quick buzz. New survey suggests first impressions may start with a first name. Nearly 1 in 5 Americans admit they make assumptions about people based solely on their first name. When people were asked which first name carries the most negative baggage, Karen was the runaway winner.
6: Poor Karens.
5: Poor Karens out there.
6: That's not fair.
5: Who were born after this Karen phenomenon.
7: Karens must be endangered because, like, no one's really naming.
5: No.
6: Well, I don't think anyone was named Karen after they started this. This is all the poor Karens prior to.
5: You know what's the male equivalent of Karen? Chad.
7: Chad
5: came in second, followed by Donald, John, and Damien.
7: Oh, you got a brother, Damien.
6: Damien, really?
5: It's always had a negative connotation.
6: Because of the movie.
5: The movie,
6: Omen. Well, that's not how Damien spells his name. So.
5: Yeah. 1 in 5 of us don't like our own names. It would change it if we could.
6: We had to do this segment, huh? You just had to do this segment.
5: I would change my name originally if we could.
6: To what?
5: I think I probably would have rather it had my grandfather's name, Luciano, or Raphael.
6: Raphael, really?
5: Over Mario?
7: Raphael.
5: Maybe Luciano. Maybe Luciano.
6: Luciano better.
5: I know I would have changed your name. Oh, I'm just kidding.
6: Let's move on.
0: Like us on Facebook and follow us on Twitter at CKRW The Rush. 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

0: organizing your picks?
1: Not so much anymore, because life is just busy.
2: Well,
1: life
2: at a certain point, you take a lot of photos now because you it's just on your phone. So,
0: well, that's the deal.
2: Too much.
0: They're letting them just sit in their camera roll, and many are printing their favorite shots, saving ticket stubs from concerts, sporting events, that kind of stuff, and creating scrapbooks with mementos. A printed album, scrapbook, or journal offers a personal way to kind of relive it, and you can tell the stories behind them.
1: You know, I used to always make a photo album book through Apple.
0: You did, that's right. You did.
1: Every,
0: what happened?
1: Every life, I mean, just you making me do all that. No, I'm just kidding. But we just did have Sonny's birthday, and I should make that for him because I do have it of the other kid's birthday. Poor Sonny, third kid. He just, he just like, whatever.
0: Yeah, he's cool.
1: It's whatever.
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1: You're on Mario Courtney Lopez. Are you into scrapbooking? Physical keepsakes are making a comeback as more people look for ways to preserve memories beyond their phone screens. 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And you can't find it most of the time. You're pretty good about organizing.

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1: You're on with Mario Cordo Lopez. 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
2: You're on Mario Courtney Lopez, wasting no time, getting right to another round of the slang game. All right, what's our theme today, Frazier?
3: We're going to do animal terms that you may or may not have heard of.
2: Okay.
3: These are slang terms used for different parts of animals, different animals.
2: Okay.
3: All right. The dewlap, Mario.
4: The dewlap is what the otter swims in the morning. Dewey does a lap around, so he does a dew lap.
3: Can't swim in dew? No, that's incorrect.
5: These are what animals do?
3: These are animal terms. Terms for animals or terms for things they do, terms for animal body parts.
5: Oh.
3: Courtney.
5: Tongue.
3: Incorrect. It is the loose skin hanging under the neck of a cow, dog, lizard, or bunny.
4: Wait, a cow, dog, lizard, and bunny all have a dewlap?
3: Yes.
5: Wow. I thought that would just be called a turkey neck.
3: A blanket has a dewlap as well.
4: Wow. Wow.
3: Okay.
4: Wow.
3: It is 0-0. Here's the next one. Scoot. Mario.
4: Scoot is when a rabbit no longer hops because it's old, it scoots.
3: Incorrect.
4: No?
2: What is it?
3: Courtney.
5: When a dog rubs their butt on the carpet.
4: Yeah.
3: Technically, that is scooting, but that is not what I'm looking for. I'm looking for S-C-U-T-E, which is a thickened, bony plate on a turtle shell or the back of a crocodile.
4: Oh, wow.
5: You need to start spelling that.
3: A scoot. Right? I'll spell it.
4: Okay.
3: That's fine. Here we go. What is spraint? S-P-R-A-I-N-T. Spraint.
4: Spraint?
3: Spraint.
4: Sprain is when a bird can no longer use a particular wing. He has a sprain, so
3: no.
4: He just kind of flies with one wing.
3: This is incorrect.
4: Dang.
3: Incorrect.
4: But you know what? My effort is
3: the effort is applauded.
5: It is when they are spray painting. It's called a sprain.
3: That is incorrect. It is otter poop. Otter poop.
4: Oh, see, there is an otter right
3: there. Sprain. It has its own word for its poop.
4: Okay.
3: All right, one more. Hands on buzzers. Waddle. Ooh.
4: That was me.
3: I'll let Courtney go.
4: Oh, come on.
5: It is how they walk. They waddle back and forth like a pregnant person.
3: Incorrect.
4: Oh, it's not how the penguins waddle? A waddle is found in the bushes of Australia. It's similar to the wombat. It's a distant cousin.
5: Oh, God, no.
4: It's a waddle.
3: It's incorrect. No? It is the...
4: I like my definition.
3: The fleshy carnicle hanging from the neck of poultry, like a turkey.
4: So isn't that a dewlap?
3: Nope. Not on the turkey or poultry.
5: Wow. That's actually
3: only on cows, dogs, and rabbits and the other thing.
1: Wow. Yeah. Coming up. More Mario Lopez coming up. We love all our Rush listeners, even Rush listener number 6, the one who takes softball way too seriously.
6: You wouldn't have got hit if you didn't crowd the plate.
1: Loving you, loving us. We're today's best music, 96.1, The Rush. 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
1: John Mario, Courtney Lopez, music rolls on after some quick buzz. We told you last week that Miley is getting a Barbie. Well, Barbie also now is getting a postage stamp.
2: Very interesting. The only time I ever need a stamp now is when I send Christmas cards.
1: They're more of a collector's thing. I don't even know if you're supposed to use them, but all right.
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1: I had it in my head what I meant to say. This conversation isn't headed that way. I got a bad connection between my mind and my mouth.

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1: From the National Rush Newsroom of the Canadian Press, I'm Karen Rebo. The mayor of Summerland, BC, says thousands of evacuees should brace themselves for the scale of destruction their community has suffered as a result of the still raging Bald Range wildfire. The wildfire began Friday and rapidly grew, leading to the evacuation that night of 20,000 people. Officials say the blaze on the western shores of southern BC's Okanagan Lake is now 156 square kilometers in size, and it is still burning out of control. Summerland Mayor Doug Holmes, who was in Penticton speaking to evacuees, says everyone will know someone who has lost a home and that they will need support.
2: People's patience are going to start to wear thin. We know that. But we can't lose sight of who we are. We need to keep helping each other. And when we do get back, we need to brace ourselves for what's there or what's not there. It's going to be hard. It's going to be really hard.
1: An 80-year-old woman died trying to escape the fire. A jury in upstate New York has found a Montreal man guilty of murdering his 9-year-old daughter by drowning her near the end of their vacation last summer. Family members sobbed as the verdict was read Monday inside an Elizabethtown court. A 3-week trial ended after the jury deliberated for 1 hour and found 46-year-old Luciano Fratolini guilty of second-degree murder and concealing a human corpse in the death of his daughter, Melina. Melina's body was found hidden in a marsh last July, the day after Fratolini reported her missing and claimed to police she'd been abducted by two men in a van. Sentencing is set for October 14th. Alberta's government will review its Amber Alert system and the policies of a Calgary-tism.
3: The province says the review will assess the criteria that needs to be met for an alert to be issued and will include the perspectives of police, disability advocates, and other community organizations. Parker, who is also nonverbal, had wandered from his Northwest Calgary day home and his body was found nearly 2 weeks later in a pipe system. Public Safety Minister Mike Ellis says his death was heartbreaking and that the government wants to learn from what happened. While Amber Alerts are currently reserved for cases when police believe a child has been abducted and is in serious danger, the province did grant an exception in Parker's case, but only after he was missing for 2 days. Hannah Stolz, The Canadian Press.
1: And doctors are criticizing the Trump administration's attempt Monday to reduce the number of childhood vaccines. The executive order signed by President Trump also says that the measles, mumps, and rubella vaccine should be split into 3 separate shots. Former CDC Director Dr. Richard Besser tells ABC the science hasn't changed and the move is a step in the wrong direction.
4: I think it's absolutely ludicrous.
1: This is the Canadian Press. In sports, the Toronto Blue Jays opened a pivotal 4-game series against the visiting Boston Red Sox with a 2-1 win Monday night. Charles McAdoo, who was recalled from the AAA Buffalo Bisons just before the game, hit a 5th-inning homer to give the Jays a 1-0 lead. Boston scored its only run in the 7th inning on a confusing rule book call that took 17 minutes to review at MLB headquarters in New York. Here's Jays manager John Schneider.
5: It was Tom. Yeah, I'm just glad we got out with the win.
1: The Jays moved to within 3 games of a wild card berth. Tough night for Russian women at the National Bank Open in Toronto. Diana Schneider and Ekaterina Aleksandrova both lost quarterfinal matches to Iga Swiatek of Poland and Alina Svitolina of Ukraine, respectively. The men's quarterfinals in Montreal were postponed due to rain and will be played on Tuesday. From the Canadian Press, I'm Karen Rebo.
6: 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For Dawson, Mayo, Pelly, Carmax, Faro, and Ross River tonight, a chance of showers with a risk of thunderstorm in Mayo and Dawson, a low of 9 degrees. Tomorrow, a mix of sun and cloud by the afternoon, a chance of showers and a high of 23. And tomorrow night, cloudy region-wide with a slight chance of showers and a low of 7 degrees. For Watson Lake tonight, showers with a risk of thunderstorms and a low of 12 degrees. Tomorrow, a mix of sun and cloud with a chance of showers, a risk of thunderstorm and a high of 20. And tomorrow night, cloudy with a slight chance of showers and a low of 9 degrees. For Whitehorse, Teslin, Atlin, Haynes Junction and the KLR tonight, cloudy region-wide with a slight chance of showers and a low of 9 degrees. Tomorrow, a mix of sun and cloud with a slight chance of showers and a high of 19. And tomorrow night, cloudy with a slight chance of showers and a low of 7. For area forecasts and current conditions, search weather.gc.ca.
7: Mario Courtney Lopez here with some quick buzz for you. Final season of the critically acclaimed series The Bear has been released, following the journey of star chef Carmen Brasado as he transforms his family restaurant into a high-end dining experience. Season spans 8 episodes, showcases the emotional, chaotic events unfold over a day and a half. We were in the first 2 seasons, then it got a little too stressful for us.
8: Same for me. 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
7: Yeah, it's like, whoa, like we're running a restaurant here. 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
7: is,
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0: We love our Rush listeners. 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The person who takes the gym way too seriously.
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1: So do you have health FOMO? Mario and Courtney Lopez here. Half of Americans are looking to flip their approach to wellness on its head. And according to new research, most said they're simplifying their approach by focusing on habits such as quality sleep, regular movement, and nutrition. Cannot get away from the classics. That will definitely do it. Younger generations also frequently experience health FOMO, or the feeling that they're falling behind in their health goals due to not keeping up with the latest trends and tools. And as far as the diet, fiber maxing is in. Fiber supplement sales are way up this year.
2: I need fiber because you know.
1: Yeah, you know I don't need it.
2: I'm stuffed.
1: But along with a lot of other ladies, I'm not trying to generalize, but a lot of ladies seem to struggle with that issue.
2: No, I know. We go through it all the time, and you're poor just ladies. Like...

0: living and...
1: I'm living. I'm just, like a bird with a straight intestine. I eat a Tic Tac. I got
2: it. Yep. Straight to the bathroom.
0: Like, I have health FOMO for you. I have bathroom FOMO for you.
1: Right?
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1: Mario Lopez here, getting close to the end of our radio fun. 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
2: Kids' songs don't like being lonely. 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
1: What's up, everyone? Courtney Lopez. Time for one last thing. And yesterday, I kind of briefly mentioned this, but I'm very proud of myself. I have culinary skills that I was not aware of. I attempted to cook an exotic dish, tacos de lengua, which is AKA...
2: disgusting.
1: Cow tongue tacos. They're incredible. It's a delicacy. And my buddy, who lives on a farm, brought me a cow tongue, freshly cut cow tongue, vacuum sealed, of course, when he came to visit me recently. And I brought it. My wife refused to cook it because it's a live tongue.
2: No, and I don't care to.
1: So
2: it's a tongue. It's a huge tongue.
1: I Googled the recipe. I got my crock pot. I got all my ingredients. And it was a 5-6 hour procedure.
2: Procedure.
1: That's what I said. It was a five or six hour procedure. And it turned out excellent. And it was so succulent. I crushed 6 tacos right off the top. And then I had it for breakfast the next day with some eggs. Oh my gosh, it is next level. And then with the green salsa and the homemade corn tortillas. By the way, Crock-Pot, incredibly underrated.
0: More Mario Lopez on the way. We love all our listeners, even Rush Listener 307, the Soup Slurper. Loving you, loving us. We're 96.1 The Rush.

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1: All right, that's it. Thanks to you as always for hanging with us. If you missed anything or just want to relive some of our radio fun, hit up allmario.com. We are back to do it all again for you tomorrow. Till then, Mario Lopez saying good night.
2: Why don't you mind your own business?
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0: where's the music? Right. This is the part where legally I need to tell you that we're CKRW 96.1 The Rush, broadcasting from Whitehorse, Yukon. Now, can we play music?
1: From the National Newsroom of the Canadian Press, I'm Karen Rebo. An emotional mayor of Summerland, BC, says thousands of evacuees should brace themselves for the scale of destruction they may find their community has suffered from the still-raging Bald Range wildfire in southern BC's Okanagan region. The fire on the western shores of Okanagan Lake began Friday, and high winds helped it grow fast, leading to the evacuation that night of some 20,000 people and the death of an 80-year-old woman in Meadow Valley. Summerland Mayor Doug Holmes told evacuees in Penticton his community has been pulling together, and he urged for that to continue as the Summerland area deals with the unknown and the reality there will be much loss.
2: We all know people who have lost homes. We all have friends who have lost homes, and those people will need our help.
1: Officials say the Bald Range blaze is now 156 square kilometers in size and still burning out of control. Here's Canadian Press reporter Brenna Owen with more details from Penticton.
3: There's a thick blanket of smoke covering this area, and the BC Wildfire Service has said that the low visibility has been hampering the aerial suppression efforts for this fire, which does remain out of control.
1: The Canadian Armed Forces are on standby to help the wildfire situation if called upon. A Calgary police officer is in stable condition after he was shot Monday morning when a man fired at officers as he ran from a traffic stop. The shooter was later found dead in the Bow River. Inspector Darren Smith says the man was shooting at a nearby police helicopter, innocent bystanders, and the officers in pursuit who were trying to protect the public.
4: They were yelling at bystanders to get behind vehicles, telling others to run. So it was very much a chaotic and dynamic scene. We were yelling at civilians, the public, to get away while we ran towards the gunfire. So, yes, it was definitely, I would say, out of a movie scene.
1: At one point, the alleged suspect carjacked a vehicle operated by the Canadian Pacific Kansas City Railway and then ditched it after he got stuck. A powerful 7.4 magnitude earthquake has struck western Colombia, killing at least 111 people, leaving nearly 3,000 others missing and damaging hundreds of buildings. The quake hit the remote Choco region Monday morning and was felt as far as the capital of Bogota. And the Washington Post reports U.S. President Donald Trump secretly flew out of last month's NATO summit in Ankara, Turkey, on an alternate military aircraft due to an Iranian assassination threat. The operation involved a ruse where journalists and some White House staff believed they were on the same plane as Trump. After sending a new Qatari gifted Air Force One on to England, Trump then boarded the older Air Force One, but then was secretly transferred to a smaller military plane via an airport catering truck. The White House has not directly addressed the report. This is the Canadian Press. In sports, the Toronto Blue Jays will continue their pivotal four-game series tonight against the visiting Boston Red Sox. The Jays scored a 2-1 win last night. Charles McAdoo, who was recalled from the AAA Buffalo Bisons just before game time, hit a fifth-inning homer to give the Jays a 1-0 lead. Boston scored its only run in the seventh inning on a confusing rule book call that took 17 minutes to review at headquarters in New York. In the WNBA, Ryan Howard of the Atlanta Dream became the fastest player in WNBA history to make 100 three-pointers in a season, netting six of them in last night's 107-95 win over the visiting Toronto Tempo. The Dream's Angel Reese added 20 points and 14 rebounds, setting a franchise record for double-doubles in a season. Marina Mabry had 36 points for the Tempo, who have lost nine games in a row. The Seattle Storm snapped an 11-game losing streak with a win over the Chicago Sky. From the Canadian Press, I'm Karen Rebo.
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1: From the National Newsroom of the Canadian Press, I'm Karen Rebo. The mayor of Summerland, BC was emotional as he urged evacuees to brace themselves for the scale of destruction their community has suffered as a result of the still-raging Bald Range wildfire. Doug Holmes says everyone will know someone who has lost a home and they will need support.
2: We can't start laying blame. We need to just pull together as the community we are and get through this. And we will. And we'll get through this and we'll be stronger.
1: The fire began Friday and rapidly grew in tinder dry and windy conditions. It prompted the evacuation that night of 20,000 people and the death of an elderly woman in nearby Meadow Valley. The blaze on the western shores of Okanagan Lake is 156 square kilometers in size now and is still burning out of control. Canadian Press reporter Brenna Owen is in Penticton, BC, with more on the ongoing anxiety from that blaze.
3: We know the fire has inflicted significant structural damage in the Summerland area, but without a chance for on-the-ground assessments, there hasn't been much in the way of official details or confirmation. Some evacuees told me that they weren't sure of the status of their homes. For others, videos circulating online have been revealing the devastation.
1: The Canadian Armed Forces are on standby to help if called up. A Calgary police officer is in stable condition after he was shot when a man fired at officers as he ran from a traffic stop. The shooter was later found dead in the Bow River. Calgary Police Chief Katie McClellan praised force members involved in yesterday's incident.
4: It was their actions that mitigated this situation and contained the target. This individual was a known organized crime target.
1: Police did not name the suspect or provide details about what kind of crime organization he was involved in. They say the officer was shot twice and is expected to make a full recovery. A powerful 7.4 magnitude earthquake that struck Western Columbia Monday morning has killed at least 111 people. Nearly 3,000 others are listed as missing. Hundreds of buildings have been damaged or destroyed. The country's strongest quake this century hit the remote Choco region and was felt as far as the capital of Bogota. The search for a bear who attacked a three-year-old girl in Greater Vancouver on Sunday is still ongoing after officials say Mounties killed the wrong bear. The provincial parks ministry says RCMP officers killed a black bear hours after the mauling in the little girl's backyard in Maple Ridge, but a necropsy later proved it wasn't the offending animal. The public is still being asked to avoid the area as authorities search for the actual bear involved. That bear police had shot and wounded after it had returned to the home multiple times after the attack. The child was airlifted to BC Children's Hospital with non-life-threatening injuries. This is the Canadian Press. In sports, the Toronto Blue Jays opened a pivotal four-game series against the visiting Boston Red Sox with a 2-1 win Monday night. Charles McAdoo, who was recalled from the AAA Buffalo Bisons just before the game, hit a fifth-inning homer to give the Jays a 1-0 lead. Boston scored its only run in the seventh inning on a confusing rule book call that took 17 minutes to review at MLB headquarters in New York. Here's Jays manager John Schneider.
5: It was tough. It's a play you don't see very often, if at all. And, I'm just glad we got out with the win.
1: The Jays moved to within three games of a wild card berth. Tough night for Russian women at the National Bank Open in Toronto. Diana Schneider and Ekaterina Aleksandrova both lost quarterfinal matches to Iga Swiatek of Poland and Alina Svitolina of Ukraine, respectively. The men's quarterfinals in Montreal were postponed due to rain and will be played on Tuesday. From the Canadian Press, I'm Karen Rebo.
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1: We love all our listeners, even Rush Listener 307, the Soup Slurper. Loving you, loving us. We're 96.1, The Rush.

surprised we're still playing hit after hit? Don't be. Sometimes our announcers lock themselves out of the booth. 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
1: From the National Newsroom of the Canadian Press, I'm Karen Rebo. The mayor of Summerland, BC, says thousands of evacuees should brace themselves for the scale of destruction their community has suffered as a result of the still-raging Bald Range wildfire. The fire began Friday and rapidly grew, leading to the evacuation that night of 20,000 people. Mayor Doug Holmes says neighbors were there for each other during evacuations and are still supporting one another.
2: We all got out, and we're here now. And we're helping each other here. We're at the evacuation center. We're scattered all over town, but we're pulling together and we're helping.
1: One elderly woman in nearby Meadow Valley, northwest of Summerland, died while trying to escape the fire. The owner of a Summerland mushroom farm says the wildfire has destroyed his farm. Brian Callow is the owner and operator of What the Fungus and says the loss is still sinking in, but his home nearby was spared by the flames.
3: I thought my home would burn down because I was the first to see the fire, and the fire ended up going on both sides of my property all the way down, completely missing my home, and then coming up to the mushroom farm, and it burned down every single building on the property.
1: About 100 firefighters from Mexico are expected to arrive in BC today to help battle that fire. A jury in upstate New York has found a Montreal man guilty of killing his 9-year-old daughter by drowning her near the end of their vacation last summer. Family members sobbed as the verdict was read aloud in Elizabethtown. A 3-week trial ended Monday after jurors deliberated for an hour and found 46-year-old Luciano Fratellini guilty of second-degree murder and concealing a human corpse. His daughter Melina's body was found hidden in a marsh last July, the day after Fratellini claimed she'd been abducted by two men in a van. Sentencing is set for October. Unifor and General Motors have begun negotiations on a new labor contract, with talks kicking off at a downtown Toronto bargaining table. The union represents more than 4,600 members at Ontario GM facilities, including the Oshawa Assembly Plant and the Cami facility in Ingersoll. Unifor National President Lana Payne said yesterday there is much work to be done.
4: We have an agreement to reach. We have plants and jobs to secure. We have a lot of people counting on us, and we have 2 weeks to get this done. So let's go.
1: The union has set a target deadline of August 21st to reach a tentative deal with GM. Last month, Unifor members approved a new 3-year contract with Ford. This is the Canadian Press. In sports, the Toronto Blue Jays will continue their pivotal 4-game series tonight against the visiting Boston Red Sox. The Jays scored a 2-1 win last night. Charles McAdoo, who was recalled from the AAA Buffalo Bisons just before game time, hit a 5th-inning homer to give the Jays a 1-0 lead. Boston scored its only run in the 7th inning on a confusing rule book call that took 17 minutes to review at headquarters in New York. In the WNBA, Ryan Howard of the Atlanta Dream became the fastest player in WNBA history to make 100 three-pointers in a season, netting 6 of them in last night's 107-95 win over the visiting Toronto Tempo. The Dream's Angel Reese added 20 points and 14 rebounds, setting a franchise record for double-doubles in a season. Marina Mabry had 36 points for the Tempo, who have lost 9 games in a row. The Seattle Storm snapped an 11-game losing streak with a win over the Chicago Sky. From the Canadian Press, I'm Karen Rebo.
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If the next song seems long, it's probably because the DJ had to use the bathroom. They do go to the bathroom, you know.

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1: From the National Newsroom of the Canadian Press, I'm Karen Rebo. His voice trembling with emotion, the mayor of Summerland, BC, is urging his community to stay strong, stay patient, and to help each other through an ongoing evacuation that's been triggered by an out-of-control wildfire that has most certainly destroyed homes. Doug Holmes says everyone in the Okanagan Lake community will know someone who has lost a home to the Bald Range fire.
2: We need to keep helping each other. And when we do get back, we need to brace ourselves for what's there or what's not there. It's going to be hard. It's going to be really hard.
1: Friday's fire has reached 156 square kilometers in size. It claimed one life in Meadow Valley, and it's keeping 20,000 people from their homes in and around the Summerland and Peachland areas. 100 Mexican firefighters are arriving today to help battle that blaze. A Calgary police officer is in stable condition after he was shot when a man fired at officers as he ran from a traffic stop. After a foot chase, it involved a police helicopter and shooting among innocent bystanders. The shooter was later found dead in the Bow River. Calgary Police Chief Katie McClellan praised force members involved in yesterday morning's incident.
3: It was their actions that mitigated this situation and contained the target. This individual was a known organized crime target.
1: The officer was shot twice and is expected to make a full recovery. Alberta's government will review its Amber Alert system and the policies of a Calgary day home after the disappearance and death last month of an 11-year-old boy with autism.
4: The province says the review will assess the criteria that needs to be met for an alert to be issued and will include the perspectives of police, disability advocates, and other community organizations. Parker, who is also nonverbal, had wandered from his Northwest Calgary day home and his body was found nearly 2 weeks later in a pipe system. Public Safety Minister Mike Ellis says his death was heartbreaking and that the government wants to learn from what happened. While Amber Alerts are currently reserved for cases when police believe a child has been abducted and is in serious danger, the province did grant an exception in Parker's case, but only after he was missing for 2 days. Hannah Stoles, The Canadian Press.
1: Stunning details about an elaborate deception to protect U.S. President Donald Trump from an Iranian threat. The Washington Post reporting that when the president departed the NATO summit in Turkey last month, the plane that the world watched him board actually took off without him. Here's ABC's Karen Hua.
5: According to the Washington Post, Trump boarded the older Air Force One in front of the cameras, waving from the stairs, and then slipped out a door on the other side of the plane into an airport catering truck, which then drove him to a smaller military jet. Defense Secretary Pete Hegseth reportedly flew with him, boarding separately to make the flight look routine.
1: This is the Canadian Press. In sports, the Toronto Blue Jays will continue their pivotal four-game series tonight against the visiting Boston Red Sox. The Jays scored a 2-1 win last night. Charles McAdoo, who was recalled from the AAA Buffalo Bisons just before game time, hit a fifth-inning homer to give the Jays a 1-0 lead. Boston scored its only run in the seventh inning on a confusing rule book call that took 17 minutes to review at headquarters in New York. In the WNBA, Ryan Howard of the Atlanta Dream became the fastest player in WNBA history to make 100 three-pointers in a season, netting six of them in last night's 107-95 win over the visiting Toronto Tempo. The Dream's Angel Reese added 20 points and 14 rebounds, setting a franchise record for double-doubles in a season. Marina Mabry had 36 points for the Tempo, who have lost 9 games in a row. The Seattle Storm snapped an 11-game losing streak with a win over the Chicago Sky. From the Canadian Press, I'm Karen Rebo.
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Would you tremble

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get the latest on water conditions every Monday with the River Report. In the 10 a.m. hour of the Midday Grind, Ryan will speak to the team at the Tatsunshini Yukon to find out about current river conditions and what to expect out on the water. The River Report, only on 96.1 The Rush.

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1: From the National Newsroom of the Canadian Press, I'm Karen Rebo. Reinforcements are set to arrive today in the battle against a deadly wildfire on the western shores of southern BC's Okanagan Lake. The BC Wildfire Service says 100 Mexican firefighters will join the fight against the Bald Range blaze that has forced more than 20,000 people to evacuate their homes around the Summerland and Peachland areas since it erupted on Friday. Spokesman Hugh Murdoch says fire crews have faced a monumental task with the 156 square kilometer fire. He says they are in a true firefight, citing the steep, hot, and dry conditions they're dealing with. Summerland's mayor, Doug Holmes, says fire evacuees should stay strong and brace themselves for what they'll be returning to once the community's evacuation is over.
2: We'll all have friends who have lost homes, and those people will need our help. We need to just pull together as the community we are and get through this, and we will. And we'll get through this, and we'll be stronger.
1: The fire has claimed a woman's life in Meadow Valley and has destroyed an unknown number of homes and structures as it roared towards Summerland. Reported auto thefts are falling across this country. A 10% drop reported so far this year compared to the first 6 months of last year. The nonprofit anti-fraud group Equité Association tracked the numbers in a new report today. It says auto theft in Canada is trending toward the pre-crisis of before 2021, when the number of auto thefts shot up during that vehicle shortage in the COVID-19 pandemic. Manitoba's first supervised consumption site is finally set to fully open today in Winnipeg. It's an effort to address a growing number of overdose deaths. The province had initially planned to open a site last year, but pushback on the first chosen location and other complications created delays. The NDP government has partnered with the nonprofit agency Aboriginal Health and Wellness to run the site. The site does not provide drugs, but is meant as a place where the potential harms of using them can be reduced while also connecting people to support services. Unifor and General Motors have begun negotiations on a new labor contract. Talks kicking off at a downtown Toronto bargaining table yesterday. It comes after thousands of other union members approved a new 3-year contract with Ford in July that included 3% pay increases each year. Unifor National President Lana Payne says that marked successful pattern-setting negotiations.
3: What we negotiated with Ford was a very strong agreement. So obviously we expect the same thing. The economics should not be an issue with General Motors, and we always get to a place where we achieve a pattern, the easy way or the hard way.
1: The union has set a target deadline of August 21st for a deal. This is the Canadian Press. In sports, 3.5 games back of a wild card berth with 4 wins in their last 6 games. That's how the Toronto Blue Jays find themselves as they continue their push for a playoff spot tonight when they host the Boston Red Sox. Dylan Cease will be on the mound for the Jays, who won last night's opener 2-1. There are 3 games in the WNBA tonight. The Toronto Tempo lost 107-95 last night to the host Atlanta Dream. In tennis, the final 2 women's singles quarterfinal matches will be played tonight at the National Bank Open in Toronto. Fourth-seeded American Coco Gauff will play Belinda Bencic of Switzerland, while second-seeded Alina Rybakina faces Naomi Osaka. Iga Swiatek of Poland and Alina Svitolina of Ukraine advanced to the semis with wins last night. Rain forced cancellation of last night's men's action at the NBO in Montreal. All 4 quarterfinal matches are scheduled for today. From the Canadian Press, I'm Karen Rebo.
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But only our mom calls us that when we're in trouble. 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
1: Now this update from the Canadian Press. The Canadian Armed Forces are on standby to help after the rapid deterioration of the wildfire situation in BC's southern Okanagan region over the weekend. The Bald Range wildfire exploded in size hours after being detected late Friday afternoon. It now covers 156 square kilometers. Montreal's chief of police is set to address racism and misconduct allegations within the police force at a public meeting today. This comes weeks after limited public information about the investigation into a 16-member patrol unit that was dismantled over allegations of misconduct and racism. One of Canada's largest real estate investment trust has agreed to sell its assets in a deal worth $6.7 billion. H&R Real Estate Investment Trust confirmed the news today. From the Canadian Press, I'm Lisa Laporte.
2: 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For Dawson, Mayo, Pelly, CarMax, Faro, and Ross River. Today, a mix of sun and cloud region-wide. Chance of showers in the afternoon, high near 21. Tonight, cloudy periods region-wide with a chance of showers, low near 8. And tomorrow, a mix of sun and cloud region-wide with a chance of showers in Mayo, Faro, and Ross River, high of 23. For Watson Lake, today a mix of sun and cloud with a chance of showers and a risk of thunderstorms in the morning and afternoon, high of 21. Tonight, cloudy periods with a chance of showers, low near 8. And tomorrow, a mix of sun and cloud with a chance of showers and a high near 21. For Whitehorse, Teslin, Atlin, Haines Junction, and the KLR, today a mix of sun and cloud region-wide with a chance of showers in the afternoon, high near 21. Tonight, cloudy periods region-wide with a chance of showers, low near 9. And tomorrow, a mix of sun and cloud region-wide and a high of 23. For area forecast and current conditions for the Yukon, from Environment Canada, search weather.gc.ca.

0: 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Patrick Viss with you on the Morning Brew. My last day before I go on vacation for the next week and a half. So tomorrow morning, when you get up, you will hear my pal and your friend, Faith Starr. She'll be handling the reins of the show for a couple weeks. Then you'll have Ryan on the Rush Ride Home, where he's been for the last couple weeks. And then Bobby back at it on middays for a little bit. So that's your programming note as we all get up bright and early. And you might be asking, where the heck you going, Pat? What are you doing? Well, I'll tell you that in just a little while. I think a few of you might be doing it too. Coming up next, it's the Strumbellas' Salvation on the Morning Brew.
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0: It's the Morning Brew with Patrick Viss on The Rush.
1: Yeah, I know I'm on, but I don't care. I don't read the news until I get my Danish.
0: He's the dramatic one.

0: 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You need Kubota. 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You gotta get a Kubota. Just south of town on the Alaska Highway.
1: Now, this update from the Canadian Press. The Canadian Armed Forces are on standby to help after the rapid deterioration of the wildfire situation in BC's southern Okanagan region over the weekend. The Bald Range wildfire exploded in size hours after being detected late Friday afternoon. It now covers 156 square kilometers. Montreal's chief of police is set to address racism and misconduct allegations within the police force at a public meeting today. This comes weeks after limited public information about the investigation into a 16-member patrol unit that was dismantled over allegations of misconduct and racism. One of Canada's largest real estate investment trusts has agreed to sell its assets in a deal worth $6.7 billion. H&R Real Estate Investment Trust confirmed the news today. From the Canadian Press, I'm Lisa Laporte.

0: clock out, follow these instructions. Okay, what do I do here?
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2: 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Bang the drum.
0: Insert side A into... Okay. And we're done. Nailed it. The Friday Night Rock and Roll House Party. 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

0: CKRW 96.1 The Rush. That was Sabrina Carpenter with Manchild on the Morning Brew, hanging out with Patrick Viss on my last day before vacay. And I am looking forward to vacation because not only do I go get to see some extended family down in BC, hanging out in Vancouver for a few days, but we're also going to see AC/DC. And I want to know what other Yukoners are heading out to AC/DC. I know a few of you went on to Edmonton's show on Sunday and saw them there. I want to know who's going to come down to Vancouver this week. Maybe we'll bump into each other. You never know. 867-667-7891. Shoot me a text. Give me a call. I got your five random facts on the way and your Yukon nugget too. Tame Impala is next on the Morning Brew.
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3: The world's oldest recipe is for beer. Dating back over 4,000 years to ancient Mesopotamia, the oldest surviving written recipe is a Sumerian poem dedicated to Ninkasi, the goddess of brewing, detailing how to make traditional barley beer. The Titanic hand sketch was not Leonardo DiCaprio. In the famous scene where Jack draws Rose like one of his French girls, the hands actually sketching the portrait belonged to James Cameron. Cameron, who is left-handed, had to flip the footage in post-production because DiCaprio is a righty. A year on Venus is shorter than its day. Venus rotates on its axis so slowly that it takes 243 Earth days just to complete a single rotation. However, it only takes about 225 Earth days for Venus to travel all the way around the Sun, meaning a day on Venus actually lasts longer than a year. The ocean contains most of the Earth's gold. There is an estimated 20 million tons of gold dissolved in the world's oceans. It is so diluted, about 1 gram of gold for every 100 million metric tons of seawater, that extracting it would cost more than it's worth. And today in music history, on August 11th, Elvis Presley released his double-sided single, Don't Be Cruel and Hound Dog. You ain't

0: which went on to spend a staggering 11 weeks at number one on the U.S. charts, a record for a single that stood unbroken for 36 years. Those have been your five random facts. Coming up next, it's your Yukon Nugget, brought to you by the City of Whitehorse on 96.1 The Rush.
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3: The isolation, cold, and darkness of a northern winter can play tricks on the mind. An overactive imagination can lead to cabin fever, paranoia, or murder. Take the case of the murders that took place at Discovery Roadhouse on Black Hills Creek in January of 1913. Black Hills Creek is a gold-bearing tributary of the Stewart River, 100 kilometers south of Dawson City. A government road had just been built through Black Hills Creek, and there was active mining up and down the valley. Even so, the population was small, and the traffic was light, and there probably weren't many customers stopping at the isolated post in the depths of winter. So it may not have come as a surprise to some when the headline in the Dawson Daily News proclaimed, "Mysterious triple tragedy occurs on Black Hills Creek." Eric Burwash, the driver of the White Pass Overland Stage, brought the news with him from the Black Hills Roadhouse. A local miner known as Coffee Jack had found the bodies of William and Hannah Smith and Mike Kelly the day before. Coffee Jack found Kelly's body in the barn when he went to pay him a visit around 1 o'clock in the afternoon. The Smiths were found lying across their bed in the roadhouse. The roadhouse was still warm when the bodies were discovered. It appears that Smith shot Kelly, a former Mountie, first. Evidence suggests that Kelly lived long enough to try to dress his wound before he expired. Meanwhile, Mrs. Smith was inside the roadhouse trying to scribble a note to her daughter, Jessie. "Dear Jessie," it said, "Will is going to shoot me and himself after I do not think." Hannah Smith did not live long enough to complete her note. She was found with a bullet to the heart. Her husband was found at the foot of the bed, shot in the chest. Between Smith's knees was a rifle with a string attached to the trigger. The shoe and sock from one foot had been removed. The remains of the old roadhouse and the stable were still standing 70 years later. The derelict buildings rested peacefully beside the old road, and time had softened the memories from a date when isolation brewed suspicion, insanity, and death. This Yukon Nugget was written by Michael Gates. I'm Ron McThagen.
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0: from the National Newsroom of the Canadian Press, I'm Karen Rebo. Reinforcements are set to arrive today in the battle against a deadly wildfire on the western shores of southern BC's Okanagan Lake. The BC Wildfire Service says 100 Mexican firefighters will join the fight against the Bald Range blaze that has forced more than 20,000 people to evacuate their homes around the Summerland and Peachland areas since it erupted on Friday. Spokesman Hugh Murdoch says fire crews have faced a monumental task with the 156 square kilometer fire. He says they are in a true firefight, citing the steep, hot, and dry conditions they're dealing with. Summerland's mayor, Doug Holmes, says fire evacuees should stay strong and brace themselves for what they'll be returning to once the community's evacuation is over.
1: We'll all have friends who have lost homes, and those people will need our help. We need to just pull together as the community we are and get through this, and we will. And we'll get through this and we'll be stronger.
0: The fire has claimed a woman's life in Meadow Valley and has destroyed an unknown number of homes and structures as it roared towards Summerland. Reported auto thefts are falling across this country. A 10% drop reported so far this year compared to the first 6 months of last year. The nonprofit anti-fraud group Equité Association tracked the numbers in a new report today. It says auto theft in Canada is trending toward the pre-crisis of before 2021, when the number of auto thefts shot up during that vehicle shortage in the COVID-19 pandemic. Manitoba's first supervised consumption site is finally set to fully open today in Winnipeg. It's an effort to address a growing number of overdose deaths. The province had initially planned to open a site last year, but pushback on the first chosen location and other complications created delays. The NDP government has partnered with the nonprofit agency Aboriginal Health and Wellness to run the site. The site does not provide drugs, but is meant as a place where the potential harms of using them can be reduced while also connecting people to support services. Unifor and General Motors have begun negotiations on a new labor contract. Talks kicking off at a downtown Toronto bargaining table yesterday. It comes after thousands of other union members approved a new 3-year contract with Ford in July that included 3% pay increases each year. Unifor National President Lana Payne says that marked successful pattern-setting negotiations.
2: What we negotiated with Ford was a very strong agreement. So obviously we expect the same thing. The economics should not be an issue with General Motors, and we always get to a place where we achieve a pattern, the easy way or the hard way.
0: The union has set a target deadline of August 21st for a deal. This is the Canadian Press. In sports, 3.5 games back of a wild card berth with 4 wins in their last 6 games. That's how the Toronto Blue Jays find themselves as they continue their push for a playoff spot tonight when they host the Boston Red Sox. Dylan Cease will be on the mound for the Jays, who won last night's opener 2-1. There are 3 games in the WNBA tonight. The Toronto Tempo lost 107-95 last night to the host Atlanta Dream. In tennis, the final 2 women's singles quarterfinals matches will be played tonight at the National Bank Open in Toronto. Fourth-seeded American Coco Gauff will play Belinda Bencic of Switzerland, while second-seeded Alina Rybakina faces Naomi Osaka. Iga Swiatek of Poland and Alina Svitolina of Ukraine advanced to the semis with wins last night. Rain forced cancellation of last night's men's action at the NBO in Montreal. All 4 quarterfinal matches are scheduled for today. From the Canadian Press, I'm Karen Rebo.
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4: 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For Dawson, Mayo, Pelly, CarMax, Faro, and Ross River. Today, a mix of sun and cloud region-wide. Chance of showers in the afternoon, high near 21. Tonight, cloudy periods region-wide with a chance of showers, low near 8. And tomorrow, a mix of sun and cloud region-wide with a chance of showers in Mayo, Faro, and Ross River, high of 23. For Watson Lake, today a mix of sun and cloud with a chance of showers and a risk of thunderstorms in the morning and afternoon, high of 21. Tonight, cloudy periods with a chance of showers, low near 8. And tomorrow, a mix of sun and cloud with a chance of showers and a high near 21. For Whitehorse, Teslin, Atlin, Haines Junction, and the KLR, today a mix of sun and cloud region-wide with a chance of showers in the afternoon, high near 21. Tonight, cloudy periods region-wide with a chance of showers, low near 9. And tomorrow, a mix of sun and cloud region-wide and a high of 23. For area forecasts and current conditions for the Yukon, from Environment Canada, search weather.gc.ca.

0: CKRW 96.1 The Rush, hanging out with Patrick Viss on The Morning Brew. And this hour of today's best music being brought to you by Yukon Driving Academy. 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A bike's smaller size makes it harder for other drivers to see motorcycles on the road. Avoid driving in a vehicle's blind spot and keep a safe distance. For further details on their driving program, 687-7665, or you can find Yukon Driving Academy on Facebook. 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
1: V.S. 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Sadu Trucking will do their best to keep delays to a minimum during regular business hours, with longer delays between 6 p.m. and 11 p.m. That's Casca Boulevard between Keno and Whistle Bend Way. 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

0: 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Patrick with you on the Morning Brew. 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
2: This is your Whitehorse weather update provided by Environment Canada. Today in the capital city, you can expect cloudy conditions with a slight chance of showers this afternoon, high reaching 20. Tonight, cloudy conditions, slight chance of showers, low near 11. And tomorrow, a mix of sun and cloud with a slight chance of showers and a high near 20. For area forecasts and current conditions for the Yukon from Environment Canada, you can search weather.gc.ca.

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1: Look, we shouldn't have to explain why UConners love Trader Time. 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

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I want to hear from you, UConn. Getting right into the swing of things with your celebrity birthdays today. Co-founder of Apple Computers, Steve Wozniak, the Woz, celebrating a birthday. Also celebrating a birthday, Joe Jackson. And yes, she really is going out with him. And Anna Gunn, who you would know as Skyler from Breaking Bad. Joe Rogan celebrating a birthday, Viola Davis, and Thor himself, Chris Hemsworth, also celebrating today. I want to hear those UConner birthdays, though. 867-471-0130. Coming up, we got your Klondike question on 96.1 The Rush.

0: CKRW 96.1, The Rush, hanging out with Patrick Viss on The Morning Brew, getting ready for 8 o'clock, and I got your Klondike question brought to you by Murdoch's on Main. We're talking about the things that you thought made you cool back in the day, but were actually pretty lame. What about the popped collar? Originally, it was a way for tennis players not to get sunburned. Then somewhere around 2007, Von Dutch ruined it for everybody. You couldn't go to a bar, club, what have you back then, without at least seeing 3 to 4 frat bros with popped collars. And then you had the people who double popped the collars. You know, 2 golf shirts, 2 popped collars, double the pop, double the success, I guess. I'm not sure. 867-667-7891. Want to hear about all those things you thought were cool back in the day, but were actually kind of lame. Coming up next, we got more hit music. 96.1, The Rush.
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3: From the National Newsroom of the Canadian Press, I'm Karen Rebo. Reinforcements are set to arrive today in the battle against a deadly wildfire on the western shores of southern BC's Okanagan Lake. The BC Wildfire Service says 100 Mexican firefighters will join the fight against the Bald Range blaze that has forced more than 20,000 people to evacuate their homes around the Summerland and Peachland areas since it erupted on Friday. Spokesman Hugh Murdoch says fire crews have faced a monumental task with the 156 square kilometer fire. He says they are in a true firefight, citing the steep, hot, and dry conditions they're dealing with. Summerland's mayor, Doug Holmes, says fire evacuees should stay strong and brace themselves for what they'll be returning to once the community's evacuation is over.
4: We'll all have friends who have lost homes, and those people will need our help. We need to just pull together as the community we are and get through this, and we will. And we'll get through this, and we'll be stronger.
3: The fire has claimed a woman's life in Meadow Valley and has destroyed an unknown number of homes and structures as it roared towards Summerland. Reported auto thefts are falling across this country. A 10% drop reported so far this year compared to the first 6 months of last year. The nonprofit anti-fraud group Equité Association tracked the numbers in a new report today. It says auto theft in Canada is trending toward the pre-crisis of before 2021, when the number of auto thefts shot up during that vehicle shortage in the COVID-19 pandemic. Manitoba's first supervised consumption site is finally set to fully open today in Winnipeg. It's an effort to address a growing number of overdose deaths. The province had initially planned to open a site last year, but pushback on the first chosen location and other complications created delays. The NDP government has partnered with the nonprofit agency Aboriginal Health and Wellness to run the site. The site does not provide drugs, but is meant as a place where the potential harms of using them can be reduced while also connecting people to support services. Unifor and General Motors have begun negotiations on a new labor contract. Talks kicking off at a downtown Toronto bargaining table yesterday. It comes after thousands of other union members approved a new three-year contract with Ford in July that included 3% pay increases each year. Unifor National President Lana Payne says that marked successful pattern-setting negotiations.
5: What we negotiated with Ford was a very strong agreement. So obviously we expect the same thing. The economics should not be an issue with General Motors, and we always get to a place where we achieve a pattern, the easy way or the hard way.
3: The union has set a target deadline of August 21st for a deal. This is the Canadian Press. In sports, 3.5 games back of a wild card berth with 4 wins in their last 6 games. That's how the Toronto Blue Jays find themselves as they continue their push for a playoff spot tonight when they host the Boston Red Sox. Dylan Cease will be on the mound for the Jays, who won last night's opener 2-1. There are 3 games in the WNBA tonight. The Toronto Tempo lost 107-95 last night to the host Atlanta Dream. In tennis, the final 2 women's singles quarterfinals final matches will be played tonight at the National Bank Open in Toronto. Fourth-seeded American Coco Gauff will play Belinda Bencic of Switzerland, while second-seeded Alina Rybakina faces Naomi Osaka. Iga Swiatek of Poland and Elena Svitolina of Ukraine advanced to the semis with wins last night. Rain forced cancellation of last night's men's action at the NBO in Montreal. All four quarterfinal matches are scheduled for today. From the Canadian Press, I'm Karen Ribeau.
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8: This is your Rush weather provided by Environment Canada. For Dawson, Mayo, Pelly, CarMax, Faro, and Ross River. Today, a mix of sun and cloud region-wide. Chance of showers in the afternoon, high near 21. Tonight, cloudy periods region-wide with a chance of showers, low near 8. And tomorrow, a mix of sun and cloud region-wide with a chance of showers in Mayo, Faro, and Ross River, high of 23. For Watson Lake, today a mix of sun and cloud with a chance of showers and a risk of thunderstorms in the morning and afternoon, high of 21. Tonight, cloudy periods with a chance of showers, low near 8. And tomorrow, a mix of sun and cloud with a chance of showers and a high near 21. For Whitehorse, Teslin, Atlin, Haines Junction, and the KLR, today a mix of sun and cloud region-wide with a chance of showers in the afternoon, high near 21. Tonight, cloudy periods region-wide with a chance of showers, low near 9. And tomorrow, a mix of sun and cloud region-wide and a high of 23. For area forecasts and current conditions for the Yukon, from Environment Canada, search weather.gc.ca.

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0: Game time brought to you by Kale's Candy Corner. Today's game, a new one. Well, kind of new one. We're playing Who Is That Voice? Where I give you a very, very, very famous voice, and you have to tell me who it is. Here's your voice.
2: Think you can win on talent alone? Gentlemen, you don't have enough talent to win on talent alone.
0: Any idea who that might be? Think it over. You've definitely seen that person in movies before, and I'm in a good mood today. I'll give you some hints. This person started their career as a child star in the 1960s, starring in Walt Disney movies. They were also a minor league baseball player before a rotator cuff injury ended his athletic career. And he has done several movies with John Carpenter, including Escape from New York, The Thing, and Big Trouble in Little China. And he also earned an Emmy nomination for playing Elvis Presley. Who is it? One more time.
2: Think you can win on talent alone? Gentlemen, you don't have enough talent to win on talent alone.
0: And it just popped into the text line. Lonnie, you're a new texter. Haven't seen you in a bit. You guessed it correctly. The famous voice was Kurt Russell. Congrats, you're getting some Kale's Candy Corner goodness. Courtesy your pals at The Rush. 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
1: Now this update from the Canadian Press. A bomb scare at the U.S. consulate in Halifax has led to pending charges against a 54-year-old man. Halifax Regional Police say they learned about the bomb threat Sunday night and found the suspect's vehicle parked near the consulate the next morning. The threat prompted a temporary evacuation of several downtown streets. The BC Wildfire Service says it's adequately staffed but facing a monumental task in the fight against a raging wildfire in the province's Okanagan. A spokesperson says firefighters are facing steep and hot conditions, while outbreaks beyond the perimeter of the Bald Range fire are being triggered by spotting. The fire has forced 20,000 people from their homes, destroyed numerous buildings, and is responsible for the death of an 80-year-old woman. And the first supervised consumption site in Manitoba is set to fully open today in Winnipeg. From the Canadian Press, I'm Lisa Laporte.
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0: This is your White Horse weather update provided by Environment Canada. Today in the capital city, you can expect cloudy conditions with a slight chance of showers this afternoon, high reaching 20. Tonight, cloudy conditions, slight chance of showers, low near 11. And tomorrow, a mix of sun and cloud with a slight chance of showers and a high near 20. For area forecasts and current conditions for the Yukon from Environment Canada, you can search weather.gc.ca.
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0: 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Patrick on the Morning Brew. 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
0: First person with the right answer gets themselves the pizza from Domino's. Here we go.
2: That's incredible. How did you teach the cat to use the toilet?
3: Oh, that was easy, Greg. I just designed a litter box to put inside the toilet, and then once he got used to it, I took it away.
2: Well, now you got another guy around the house to leave the seat up.
3: He can't lift the seat, Greg. He lacks the strength and the opposable thumbs.
2: Ah, right. Opposable. I didn't think about that.
3: Jinx is strictly a house cat. Can't let him outside at all. He lacks basic outdoor survival skills.
0: If you know it, 867-667-7891.
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7: 6 to 10 a.m. It's the Morning Brew. We wanted to go with Brew Crew, but some baseball team had it trademarked. 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

0: 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Patrick with you on the Morning Brew. The answer to your movie date that Matthew and I did, Meet the Parents.
1: Plus, you got another guy around the house to leave the seat up.
2: He can't lift the seat, Greg. He lacks the strength in the opposable thumbs. Yeah.
1: Ah, right. Opposable. Didn't think about that.
0: Hopefully, when you met your in-laws, it went a little bit better. Congratulations going out to Carol Ann. She got that one, and she's enjoying some Domino's pizza. More hit music on the way on 96.1 The Rush.

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1: The Southern Tochoni name for Gray Mountain, the May, refers to the gray-white color of the rocks. Gray Mountain is a great day hike offering a terrific view of Whitehorse and the surrounding area. You can see from Marsh Lake in the south to Lake LaBarge in the north. The trailhead starts only 200 meters lower than the summit, which means more alpine walking. It's only 2.5 kilometers to the summit, which is a good turnaround point if you don't want to continue walking the ridge.
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2: Now this update from the Canadian Press. RCMP in BC have launched a criminal investigation into the cause of a deadly wildfire that erupted in the province's Okanagan region on Friday. The BC Wildfire Service says 100 firefighters from Mexico were expected to arrive today to join in the fight against the Bald Range wildfire, which is one of roughly 100 burning across the province. Statistics Canada says the Gordie Howe International Bridge connecting Canada and the U.S. saw tens of thousands of vehicle crossings within the first few days of opening last month. A 54-year-old man is facing charges of uttering threats and public mischief after a bomb scare at the U.S. consulate in Halifax. And search and rescue efforts resumed in Colombia today after a 7.4 magnitude earthquake hit the western part of the country. From the Canadian Press, I'm Lisa Laporte.
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3: 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For Dawson, Mayo, Pelly, CarMax, Faro, and Ross River. Today, a mix of sun and cloud region-wide. Chance of showers in the afternoon, high near 21. Tonight, cloudy periods region-wide with a chance of showers, low near 8. And tomorrow, a mix of sun and cloud region-wide with a chance of showers in Mayo, Faro, and Ross River, high of 23. For Watson Lake, today a mix of sun and cloud with a chance of showers and a risk of thunderstorms in the morning and afternoon, high of 21. Tonight, cloudy periods with a chance of showers, low near 8. And tomorrow, a mix of sun and cloud with a chance of showers and a high near 21. For Whitehorse, Teslin, Atlin, Haines Junction, and the KLR, today a mix of sun and cloud region-wide with a chance of showers in the afternoon, high near 21. Tonight, cloudy periods region-wide with a chance of showers, low near 9. And tomorrow, a mix of sun and cloud region-wide and a high of 23. For area forecasts and current conditions for the Yukon, from Environment Canada, search weather.gc.ca.
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KRW 96.1 The Rush. 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

Jason and Yukon is 96.1 The Rush. 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For all your cannabis needs, it's Triple J's. 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

0: CKRW 96.1 The Rush. Morning Brew, hanging out with Patrick Viss. It is just a little bit after 9 o'clock. Still to come in this hour, I got your road report being brought to you by Territorial Auto Parts. Also going to be hearing from Sophia Camara, Bruno Mars as well. And I got Hinder on the way too. Next, it is Sophie Simmons and Felix Cartel with Mine on 96.1 The Rush.
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1: 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Until August 28th, crews will be repairing sections of the concrete deck on the Tikini River Bridge, just north of Whitehorse on the North Klondike. Single lane traffic between 7 a.m. and 7 p.m. throughout the project. And a wildlife alert, moose have been spotted near the airport and along the North Klondike Highway near Dawson City. If you're traveling through the area, slow down, stay alert, and be prepared for wildlife on or near the road. Traffic hazard, Highway 1, Alaska Highway, roadway marker 1456 near Ibex Valley, narrow lane. You also got traffic hazard on Alaska Highway near roadway marker 1324. That is between Jake's Corner and Little Teslin Lake, loose gravel. And traffic alert, Highway 4, Robert Campbell near Ross River, roadway marker 350, a narrow shoulder. Construction work across the territory. Make sure you're obeying construction zone rules. Slow down. It makes everyone safer. Construction work, Highway 2 near roadway marker 44, 40, and 38. That's between the Yukon Suspension Bridge and Fraser, BC. You also got some road construction on Highway 2, the North Klondike, both directions, roadway marker 664 to 668. That's before Flat Creek. And bridge maintenance operations, Highway 2, both directions, roadway marker 196. Lanes alternating. Be prepared to stop there. BST operations on the North Klondike, Highway 2, both directions, roadway marker 48 to 58. And road construction, Highway 10, Nahini Range Road, both directions, roadway marker 134 to 184. That's the Three Aces Exploration Camp to the Yukon Northwest Territories border. Top of the World border crossings open, the George Black Ferry is open, the Pelly Barge in Ross River is open, and the North Canal is open, but be aware, conditions are rough on it. For the latest information on ferry service, road conditions, and more, you can call 511 or go to 511yukon.ca. 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
3: It's the Morning Brew with Patrick Viss. You know, the guy who wants people to call him Tricky. Tricky. I got an idea. Let's just stick with good old-fashioned Patrick.

0: 7891. That's how you qualify for the Rush Summer Treasure Hunt. Giving away two floor seats to see Bruno Mars in Vancouver this fall. Airfare courtesy of Air North, Yukon's airline. Two nights at the Rosedale on Robson Suite Hotel. 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

is also Yukon's best music. The Yukon Artist of the Day showcases the best music north of 60. 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

0: Now this update from the Canadian Press. The fight to save homes in a tiny BC community largely destroyed by one of 100 wildfires burning across the province is depicted in photos and videos now being shared online. Two brothers were able to save a handful of homes from the Bald Range wildfire as 100 firefighters were said to arrive from Mexico today to help in firefighting efforts. Ontario's Emergency Preparedness Minister gave an update on the wildfire situation today in the province. Jill Dunlop says that as of August 11th, 6 of 14 evacuated communities have returned home. One is in the process of returning, and approximately 1,150 evacuees are still in host communities across Ontario. And a second cat has been confirmed to have rabies in Quebec's Montérégie region as the province grapples with an ongoing outbreak. From the Canadian Press, I'm Lisa Laporte.
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2: This is your Rush weather provided by Environment Canada. For Dawson, Mayo, Pelly, Carmax, Faro, and Ross River. Today, a mix of sun and cloud region-wide. Chance of showers in the afternoon, high near 21. Tonight, cloudy periods region-wide with a chance of showers, low near 8. And tomorrow, a mix of sun and cloud region-wide with a chance of showers in Mayo, Faro, and Ross River, high of 23. For Watson Lake, today a mix of sun and cloud with a chance of showers and a risk of thunderstorms in the morning and afternoon, high of 21. Tonight, cloudy periods with a chance of showers, low near 8. And tomorrow, a mix of sun and cloud with a chance of showers and a high near 21. For Whitehorse, Teslin, Atlin, Haines Junction, and the KLR, today a mix of sun and cloud region-wide with a chance of showers in the afternoon, high near 21. Tonight, cloudy periods region-wide with a chance of showers, low near 9. And tomorrow, a mix of sun and cloud region-wide and a high of 23. For area forecasts and current conditions for the Yukon, from Environment Canada, searchweather.gc.ca.
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0: CKRW 96.1, The Rush, hanging out with Patrick on the Midday Grind. 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
1: 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Patrick Vist with you on the midday grind. Getting closer to 11 o'clock and my tummy is a-grumbling. Thank goodness Burnt Toast Cafe starts serving up their lunch special around then. 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Your Wheel of Wonder is coming up on 96.1 The Rush.
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0: 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And I sure hope you paid attention in science or geology class, or both, because your question today is this. What is the name of the naturally occurring volcanic black glass? What is the name of the naturally occurring volcanic black glass? 867-667-7891. Call me, text me with your answers, all you geologists out there. And first person with the right answer gets themselves the Big Bear Eatery and Tap House gift card. I got Olivia Dean on the way on 96.1, The Rush.
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0: Now, this update from the Canadian Press. A petition to remove U.S. Ambassador Pete Hoekstra from Canada has received thousands of signatures. The online petition accuses Hoekstra of making statements that undermine the Canada-U.S. relationship and of intervening in Canadian political discourse in a manner inconsistent with diplomatic protocol. It was launched by a Calgary woman and will be presented in Parliament by Green Party leader Elizabeth May. A Halifax man has been charged with uttering threats over a bomb scare at the U.S. consulate in the city. Police say 54-year-old Ali Asakare was scheduled to appear in provincial court over the incident that they were alerted to on Sunday night. As more firefighters arrive from outside of Canada to aid in the battle against wildfires burning across BC, photos and videos of two brothers' fight against one fire in Falder are circulating online. From the Canadian Press, I'm Lisa Laporte.
1: The Yukon Transportation Museum.
2: Experience the precarious and exhilarating history of Northern transportation. The Yukon Transportation Museum in Whitehorse offers a captivating look at the history of moving around the North's challenging landscape. Summer hours are Wednesday to Sunday from 10 to 6 until the end of August. The

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For Dawson, Mayo, Pelly, CarMax, Faro, and Ross River. Today, a mix of sun and cloud region-wide. Chance of showers in the afternoon, high near 21. Tonight, cloudy periods region-wide with a chance of showers, low near 8. And tomorrow, a mix of sun and cloud region-wide with a chance of showers in Mayo, Faro, and Ross River, high of 23. For Watson Lake, today a mix of sun and cloud with a chance of showers and a risk of thunderstorms in the morning and afternoon, high of 21. Tonight, cloudy periods with a chance of showers, low near 8. And tomorrow, a mix of sun and cloud with a chance of showers and a high near 21. For Whitehorse, Teslin, Atlin, Haines Junction, and the KLR, today a mix of sun and cloud region-wide with a chance of showers in the afternoon, high near 21. Tonight, cloudy periods region-wide with a chance of showers, low near 9. And tomorrow, a mix of sun and cloud region-wide and a high of 23. For area forecasts and current conditions for the Yukon, from Environment Canada, search weather.gc.ca.

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2: Now this update from the Canadian Press. A petition to remove U.S. Ambassador Pete Hoekstra from Canada has received thousands of signatures. The online petition accuses Hoekstra of making statements that undermine the Canada-U.S. relationship and of intervening in Canadian political discourse in a manner inconsistent with diplomatic protocol. It was launched by a Calgary woman and will be presented in Parliament by Green Party leader Elizabeth May. A Halifax man has been charged with uttering threats over a bomb scare at the U.S. consulate in the city. Police say 54-year-old Ali Asakare was scheduled to appear in provincial court over the incident that they were alerted to on Sunday night. As more firefighters arrive from outside of Canada to aid in the battle against wildfires burning across BC, photos and videos of two brothers' fight against one fire in Falder are circulating online. From the Canadian Press, I'm Lisa Laporte.
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1: This is your White Horse weather update provided by Environment Canada. Today in the capital city, you can expect cloudy conditions with a slight chance of showers this afternoon, high reaching 20. Tonight, cloudy conditions, slight chance of showers, low near 11. And tomorrow, a mix of sun and cloud with a slight chance of showers and a high near 20. For area forecasts and current conditions for the Yukon from Environment Canada, you can search weather.gc.ca.
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1: 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First person, right answers qualified for Monday's draw. Your Lonely Lyric. Churning lots of butter. Raised a barn on Monday. Soon, I'll raise another. Think you're really righteous? Think you're pure at heart? Well, I know I'm a million times as humble as thou art. If you know it, call me, text me. First person with the right answer is qualified for Monday's draw.

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1: 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You've yet to have your finest hour. Radio. Again, you've had your time. You've had the power. You've yet to have your finest hour. 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

CKRW 96.1, The Rush, hanging out with Patrick on the Midday Grind. I got the answer to your lonely lyric. One.

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1: Raise the barn on Monday, soon I'll raise another. Think you're really righteous? Think you're pure in heart? Well, I know I'm a million times as humble as thou art. I'm the pious guy, the little omelets wanna be like, on my knees day and night, scoring points for the afterlife. So don't be vain and don't be whiny, or else my brother, I might have to get medieval on your hiney. We've been spending most of our lives living in an Amish paradise.
2: That's right, this week's lonely lyric, or today's lonely lyric rather, was Weird Al with Amish Paradise. Good job guessing that one. 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

0: From the National Newsroom of the Canadian Press, I'm Karen Rebo. Reinforcements are set to arrive today in the battle against a deadly wildfire on the western shores of southern BC's Okanagan Lake. The BC Wildfire Service says 100 Mexican firefighters will join the fight against the Bald Range blaze that has forced more than 20,000 people to evacuate their homes around the Summerland and Peachland areas since it erupted on Friday. Spokesman Hugh Murdoch says fire crews have faced a monumental task with the 156 square kilometer fire. He says they are in a true firefight, citing the steep, hot, and dry conditions they're dealing with. Summerland's mayor, Doug Holmes, says fire evacuees should stay strong and brace themselves for what they'll be returning to once the community's evacuation is over.
1: We'll all have friends who have lost homes, and those people will need our help. We need to just pull together as the community we are and get through this, and we will. And we'll get through this and we'll be stronger.
0: The fire has claimed a woman's life in Meadow Valley and has destroyed an unknown number of homes and structures as it roared towards Summerland. Reported auto thefts are falling across this country. A 10% drop reported so far this year compared to the first 6 months of last year. The nonprofit anti-fraud group Equité Association tracked the numbers in a new report today. It says auto theft in Canada is trending toward the pre-crisis of before 2021, when the number of auto thefts shot up during that vehicle shortage in the COVID-19 pandemic. Manitoba's first supervised consumption site is finally set to fully open today in Winnipeg. It's an effort to address a growing number of overdose deaths. The province had initially planned to open a site last year, but pushback on the first chosen location and other complications created delays. The NDP government has partnered with the nonprofit agency Aboriginal Health and Wellness to run the site. The site does not provide drugs, but is meant as a place where the potential harms of using them can be reduced while also connecting people to support services. Unifor and General Motors have begun negotiations on a new labor contract. Talks kicking off at a downtown Toronto bargaining table yesterday. It comes after thousands of other union members approved a new three-year contract with Ford in July that included 3% pay increases each year. Unifor National President Lana Payne says that marked successful pattern-setting negotiations.
2: What we negotiated with Ford was a very strong agreement. So obviously we expect the same thing. The economics should not be an issue with General Motors, and we always get to a place where we achieve a pattern, the easy way or the hard way.
0: The union has set a target deadline of August 21st for a deal. This is the Canadian Press. In sports, 3.5 games back of a wild card berth with 4 wins in their last 6 games. That's how the Toronto Blue Jays find themselves as they continue their push for a playoff spot tonight when they host the Boston Red Sox. Dylan Cease will be on the mound for the Jays, who won last night's opener 2-1. There are 3 games in the WNBA tonight. The Toronto Tempo lost 107-95 last night to the host Atlanta Dream. In tennis, the final 2 women's singles quarterfinal matches will be played tonight at the National Bank Open in Toronto. Fourth-seeded American Coco Gauff will play Belinda Bencic of Switzerland, while second-seeded Alina Rybakina faces Naomi Osaka. Iga Swiatek of Poland and Elena Svitolina of Ukraine advanced to the semis with wins last night. Rain forced cancellation of last night's men's action at the NBO in Montreal. All 4 quarterfinal matches are scheduled for today. From the Canadian Press, I'm Karen Rebo.
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0: 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For Dawson, Mayo, Pelly, CarMax, Faro, and Ross River. Today, a mix of sun and cloud region-wide. Chance of showers in the afternoon, high near 21. Tonight, cloudy periods region-wide with a chance of showers, low near 8. And tomorrow, a mix of sun and cloud region-wide with a chance of showers in Mayo, Faro, and Ross River, high of 23. For Watson Lake, today a mix of sun and cloud with a chance of showers and a risk of thunderstorms in the morning and afternoon, high of 21. Tonight, cloudy periods with a chance of showers, low near 8. And tomorrow, a mix of sun and cloud with a chance of showers and a high near 21. For Whitehorse, Teslin, Atlin, Haines Junction, and the KLR, today a mix of sun and cloud region-wide with a chance of showers in the afternoon, high near 21. Tonight, cloudy periods region-wide with a chance of showers, low near 9. And tomorrow, a mix of sun and cloud region-wide and a high of 23. For area forecasts and current conditions for the Yukon, from Environment Canada, search weather.gc.ca.
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Broadcasting since 1969, CKRW 96.1 The Rush, 98.7 in the communities. Here's a question for you as I get ready to go to a concert later this week. Is it a faux pas to wear a band's t-shirt to their own concert? Because I heard a long time ago, if you're going to see a band, you don't wear the band's t-shirt to their show. It's kind of like wearing plaid on plaid, I suppose. But where else would you wear an AC/DC t-shirt? It's not like you can go into an HR meeting at work with your AC/DC shirt on. I mean, you could, but it might not work out for you. 867-667-7891. You can call me. You can text me right here at Rush HQ. 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
4: Even the Yukon has not been spared the horror of mass murder, but it took place a long time ago. Five graves can be found in the cemeteries above Dawson City to bear witness to a tragedy that took place July the 4th, 1912. Around 9 o'clock in the morning, shots rang out in the Central Hotel at 212 Queen Street, and when the curious went to investigate, they found a grisly scene. John Vaglio, the 55-year-old proprietor of the hotel, was found lying lifeless in a dark pool of red blood with six bullet holes for them to the head. What emerged from the Mounted Police investigation was an account of a quadruple murder and a suicide. 2 years earlier, Camille's brother Eugene joined the family from his home in Italy. It didn't take long for bad relations to develop between them. Rosa, almost a third the age of the 45-year-old uncle, had received unwelcome advances from him, and therein may have been planted the seeds of disharmony. Eugene had been on bad terms with the family for over a year. He had been heard by a number of acquaintances making menacing statements about his relatives. Eugene had been seen earlier that day, pacing restlessly in the alley behind the hotel. Some shots were fired, and he was then observed pursuing his sister into the building. Camille Vaglio's wife was found lying face down in her bedroom. A bullet wound and stab wounds to the chest revealed the nature of her demise. Rosanna, or Rosa, the older daughter, was still lying in bed with a mortal bullet to her 16-year-old heart. She, too, had received multiple stab wounds. 9-year-old Christina lay on the floor at the foot of the bed with a bullet wound to the hip and another to the forehead above her right eye. At the foot of the girl's bed lay her uncle Eugene Vaglio, wearing a dark suit and bow tie. Eugene exhibited several shallow stab wounds to the chest and throat and a bullet hole that had penetrated his brain through his lower jaw. Near his body were three handguns, including a Colt automatic and a bloody knife. More shots rang out, and before anyone could intervene, the whole family lay dead. 3 days later, a somber procession escorted four coffins down Front Street and then up the hill to the Catholic cemetery. Eugene Vaglio had already been buried without ceremony or mourners in the public cemetery. This Yukon Nugget was written by Michael Gates. I'm Ron McFadgen.
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0: CKRW 96.1 The Rush. Working our way through the lunch hour on the midday grind, hanging out with Patrick Viss. And are you trying to get in shape this summer or with what's left of this summer? 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
2: 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We didn't fact check that. 96.1, The Rush.

0: CKRW 96.1 The Rush, hanging out with Patrick on the Midday Grind. Just about to hand things off to Ryan at 1 o'clock. He has your right into Mario Lopez tonight. Coming up next, we have your Yukon Artist Spotlight. 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

0: CKRW 96.1 The Rush, Ryan Peugeot hanging with you now. That was Harry Styles with American Girls on your midday grind. 1 p.m. on the clock, partly cloudy and 18 degrees at the White Horse Airport. I've got more local weather on the way in just a few minutes, but right now it's time for your 1 p.m. Canadian Press News and Sports.
1: From the National Newsroom of the Canadian Press, I'm Karen Rebo. Reinforcements are set to arrive today in the battle against a deadly wildfire on the western shores of southern BC's Okanagan Lake. The BC Wildfire Service says 100 Mexican firefighters will join the fight against the Bald Range blaze that has forced more than 20,000 people to evacuate their homes around the Summerland and Peachland areas since it erupted on Friday. Spokesman Hugh Murdoch says fire crews have faced a monumental task with the 156 square kilometer fire. He says they are in a true firefight, citing the steep, hot, and dry conditions they're dealing with. Summerland's mayor, Doug Holmes, says fire evacuees should stay strong and brace themselves for what they'll be returning to once the community's evacuation is over.
2: We'll all have friends who have lost homes, and those people will need our help. We need to just pull together as the community we are and get through this, and we will. And we'll get through this, and we'll be stronger.
1: The fire has claimed a woman's life in Meadow Valley and has destroyed an unknown number of homes and structures as it roared towards Summerland. Reported auto thefts are falling across this country. A 10% drop reported so far this year compared to the first 6 months of last year. The nonprofit anti-fraud group Equité Association tracked the numbers in a new report today. It says auto theft in Canada is trending toward the pre-crisis of before 2021, when the number of auto thefts shot up during that vehicle shortage in the COVID-19 pandemic. Manitoba's first supervised consumption site is finally set to fully open today in Winnipeg. It's an effort to address a growing number of overdose deaths. The province had initially planned to open a site last year, but pushback on the first chosen location and other complications created delays. The NDP government has partnered with the nonprofit agency Aboriginal Health and Wellness to run the site. The site does not provide drugs, but is meant as a place where the potential harms of using them can be reduced while also connecting people to support services. Unifor and General Motors have begun negotiations on a new labor contract. Talks kicking off at a downtown Toronto bargaining table yesterday. It comes after thousands of other union members approved a new three-year contract with Ford in July that included 3% pay increases each year. Unifor National President Lana Payne says that marked successful pattern-setting negotiations.
3: What we negotiated with Ford was a very strong agreement. So obviously we expect the same thing. The economics should not be an issue with General Motors, and we always get to a place where we achieve a pattern, the easy way or the hard way.
1: The union has set a target deadline of August 21st for a deal. This is the Canadian Press. In sports, 3.5 games back of a wild card berth with 4 wins in their last 6 games. That's how the Toronto Blue Jays find themselves as they continue their push for a playoff spot tonight when they host the Boston Red Sox. Dylan Cease will be on the mound for the Jays, who won last night's opener 2-1. There are 3 games in the WNBA tonight. The Toronto Tempo lost 107-95 last night to the host Atlanta Dream. In tennis, the final 2 women's singles quarter final matches will be played tonight at the National Bank Open in Toronto. Fourth-seeded American Coco Gauff will play Belinda Bencic of Switzerland, while second-seeded Alina Rybakina faces Naomi Osaka. Iga Swiatek of Poland and Elena Svitolina of Ukraine advanced to the semis with wins last night. Rain forced cancellation of last night's men's action at the NBO in Montreal. All 4 quarterfinal matches are scheduled for today. From the Canadian Press, I'm Karen Rebo.
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0: For Dawson, Mayo, Pelly, Carmax, Faro, and Ross River today, a mix of sun and cloud across most of the region, a slight chance of showers and a high of 22. Tonight, partly cloudy region-wide, a slight chance of showers this evening with a low of 8 degrees. And tomorrow, a mix of sun and cloud region-wide with a high of 24. For Watson Lake today, a mix of sun and cloud, a good chance of showers changing to a slight chance of showers near noon, with a risk of thunderstorm this afternoon, and a high of 21. Tonight, partly cloudy, a slight chance of showers early this evening, with a risk of thunderstorm and a low of 8 degrees. And tomorrow, a mix of sun and cloud, a slight chance of showers in the afternoon, and a risk of thunderstorm late in the afternoon, with a high of 21. For Whitehorse, Teslin, Atlin, Haines Junction, and the Kluane Lake region today, a mix of sun and cloud with a slight chance of showers this afternoon and a high of 23. Tonight, cloudy region-wide with a slight chance of showers and a low of 7. And tomorrow, mainly sunny in Whitehorse, a mix of sun and cloud elsewhere region-wide with a high of 20 degrees. Taking a look across the territory at current conditions, Old Crow is the cold spot, 11 degrees, mainly sunny and 16 in Dawson. Mayo is mostly cloudy and 17. Faro is mostly cloudy and 15. 19 degrees in Carmax. Beaver Creek is also 19, mostly cloudy there. Burwash is partly cloudy and 16. Haines Junction is 15, partly cloudy and 18 in Teslin. Watson Lake, mostly cloudy and 16. Inuvik, light rain and 12 degrees. And back here at the White Horse Airport, partly cloudy and 18. Kicking things off in this hour with some Blue Rodeo, right here on the Midday Grind, CKRW 96.1, The Rush.

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1: 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Ryan Peugeot hanging with you on a Tuesday afternoon. We are in the 1 o'clock hour here on the Midday Grind. It's just after 1:15 p.m. on the clock. And as you know, The Rush has teamed up with some amazing local businesses to bring you The Rush Summer Treasure Hunt. It is your chance to win the ultimate concert getaway. We're sending you and a lucky guest to Vancouver on round-trip airfare from Whitehorse. On Air North Yukon's airline, you're going to get $500 spending cash and a two-night stay at the Rosedale on Robson Suite Hotel. Plus the grand prize, two floor seats to see Bruno Mars on the romantic tour this fall. 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Then you will head over to participating local businesses such as Casino Mining, City Furniture, Aurora in Dawson City, Coast Mountain Sports, Integra Tire, and many, many more. 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I got Zara Larsson, Elijah Woods, and Somber all on the way next on 96.1 The Rush.
2: 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Honest.

0: Somber with Back to Friends on 96.1 The Rush as we make our way through the 1 o'clock hour here on the Midday Grind. It is just after 1:30 p.m. on the clock. Partly cloudy and 18 degrees at the White Horse Airport. 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You've got Denali, Elaine, and Crystal. 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Up next, I got Coleman Hell and Jocelyn. It's Better Days on the Midday Grind on CKRW 96.1. 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

0: 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Today's best music, playing all the faves the Yukon craves. Ryan Peugeot hanging with you here on your midday grind just after 1:45 p.m. on this Tuesday afternoon. And you want a chance to win while helping Yukon families put food on the table? 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License number 3620-56-4-760. 2 p.m. just around the corner here on the Midday Grind. More tunes to get us there first. I got Tove Lo, Taylor Swift, and Maroon 5. That's your three-pack on the way next on 96.1 The Rush.
1: Did you just hit like on a post from 2017? Run. 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

0: That is Maroon 5 with Misery on 96.1 The Rush. Partly cloudy and 19 degrees at the White Horse Airport. Top of the hour, 2 p.m. on a Tuesday afternoon, and you're locked into The Rush. Ryan Peugeot with you here on the Midday Grind, keeping you company through that midweek slump. Local weather on the way in just a few, but first it's time for your 2 p.m. Canadian Press News Update. 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
2: Prepaid phone minutes?
1: Yup.
2: Cash?
1: Definitely. There's an ATM, and they also do check cashing.
2: A hunting license?
1: Sure thing.
2: Fishing license?
1: I think you're catching on.
2: I see what you did there.
1: You can also fax and photo at Jackpot Lotto and Smoke. And of course, Lotto and Smoke are right in the name. Come get what you're looking for at Jackpot Lotto and Smoke on the corner of 3rd Ave and Elliott.
3: Now this update from the Canadian Press. In the Middle East, the U.S. military says it fired on a ship accused of trying to violate its blockade on Iranian ports. U.S. Central Command said the vessel had ignored warnings to stop, prompting an American helicopter to fire missiles into the engine room, disabling the ship. With Canada's top trade negotiators in Washington this week pursuing a new U.S. trade deal, a new report highlights the consequences of the Canada-U.S.-Mexico agreement ending. A study by the Canadian-American Business Council conducted by Oxford Economics says Canada could lose 102,000 jobs if the agreement breaks down. A southern Ontario community is keeping a state of emergency in effect days after heavy rain damaged roads and properties in the area. Officials in the township of Southold, just south of London, say areas became impassable after floodwaters receded following last week's rain. And Cineplex's CEO Ellis Jacobs says their swing to profit in the second quarter was partially helped by Gen Z consumers flocking to horror films like Obsession and Backrooms. From the Canadian Press, I'm Don Mitchell.
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0: For Dawson, Mayo, Pelly, Carmack, Faro, and Ross River today, a mix of sun and cloud across most of the region, a slight chance of showers and a high of 22. Tonight, partly cloudy region-wide, a slight chance of showers this evening with a low of 8 degrees, and tomorrow, a mix of sun and cloud region-wide with a high of 24. For Watson Lake today, a mix of sun and cloud, a good chance of showers changing to a slight chance of showers near noon, with a risk of thunderstorm this afternoon, and a high of 21. Tonight, partly cloudy, a slight chance of showers early this evening, with a risk of thunderstorm and a low of 8 degrees. And tomorrow, a mix of sun and cloud, a slight chance of showers in the afternoon, and a risk of thunderstorm late in the afternoon, with a high of 21. For Whitehorse, Teslin, Atlin, Haines Junction, and the Kluane Lake region today, a mix of sun and cloud with a slight chance of showers this afternoon and a high of 23. Tonight, cloudy region-wide with a slight chance of showers and a low of 7. And tomorrow, mainly sunny in Whitehorse, a mix of sun and cloud elsewhere region-wide with a high of 20 degrees. Taking another look across the territory at current conditions, Old Crow is 12 degrees. That is the cold spot. Mainly sunny and 18 in Dawson. Mayo is mostly cloudy and 18, partly cloudy and 17 in Faro. Carmack is the warm spot, 21 degrees. 20 degrees in Beaver Creek. Burwash is partly cloudy and 18. 16 degrees in Haines Junction. Teslin is
5: Ryan's favorite bread? 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Because, you know, get it? Ryan? It's the Midday Grind on The Rush.

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0: That is Tame Impala with Dracula on 96.1 The Rush as we make our way through the 2 o'clock hour on this Tuesday afternoon. Ryan Peugeot hanging with you for the rest of the afternoon. I got your Rush ride home once again this evening. It is just after 2:30 p.m. on the clock. Partly cloudy and 19 degrees at the White Horse Airport. 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I got Ray coming up next with Where Is My Husband? A little Sabrina and Madonna on the way as well, right here on the station that plays all the faves the Yukon craves, CKRW 96.1. The Rush.
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Just after 2:45 on the clock here now on your midday grind. That was Scott Hellman with PDA on 96.1 The Rush. Ryan Peugeot hanging with you here for the rest of your afternoon. And as you may already know, we launched it on Friday. 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More tunes are on the way. I see Tom Petty running down a dream. That's up right now. And I'll see you back here at the top of the hour, 3 p.m. to kick off your Tuesday edition of The Rush Ride Home right here on 96.1 The Rush.

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0: That's Frankie Goes to Hollywood, bringing us here into the 3 p.m. hour on your rush ride home. Ryan Peugeot sitting in for Faith Star once again this evening. Partly cloudy, 18 degrees at the White Horse Airport. More local weather coming up in just a few. But right now, it's time for your 3 p.m. Canadian Press News and Sports, brought to you by Canada Flooring.
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0: From the National Newsroom of the Canadian Press, I'm Don Mitchell. With Canada's top trade negotiators in Washington this week pursuing a new U.S. trade deal, a new report highlights the consequences of the Canada-U.S.-Mexico agreement ending. A study by the Canadian-American Business Council conducted by Oxford Economics says Canada could lose 102,000 jobs if the agreement breaks down. A new round of 50% American tariffs on a range of Canadian goods is set to take effect in days, and unlike most of U.S. President Donald Trump's other tariffs, these would have no exceptions for goods that comply with CUSMA. Meanwhile, a petition is set to be presented in the House of Commons this fall, and it's calling on government to declare the U.S. ambassador persona non grata and remove him from Canada.
1: The petition accuses U.S. Ambassador Pete Hoekstra of undermining Canada-U.S. relations and improperly intervening in Canadian political discourse. It also calls for a parliamentary review of U.S. diplomatic interference in Canadian affairs. Hoekstra drew criticism this summer after suggesting Canada's annexation by the U.S. would be a worthwhile topic for Prime Minister Mark Carney and President Donald Trump to discuss. More than 29,000 people have signed the petition, which Green Party leader Elizabeth May is expected to present in Parliament this fall. David Augustine, The Canadian Press.
0: In British Columbia, reinforcements have arrived in the battle against a deadly wildfire that has forced some 20,000 people out of their homes in the province's southern interior. Canadian Press reporter Brianna Charlebois shares more details from the scene.
2: I'm here at the airport in Penticton, where you can see a thick layer of smoke is still covering the city. It's drifting south from the Bald Range wildfire that is burning near Summerland. The BC Wildfire Service says 100 firefighters from Mexico are anticipated to arrive in the region today to help with the firefight.
0: About 100 fires are burning across BC, with about half out of control. In the Middle East, the U.S. military says it fired on a ship accused of trying to violate its blockade on Iranian ports. U.S. Central Command said the vessel had ignored warnings to stop, prompting an American helicopter to fire missiles into its engine room, disabling the ship. Elsewhere, Yemeni authorities say six people were killed by Iran-backed Houthi rebels attacking a vessel in the Bab el-Mandeb Strait, the choke point connecting the Red Sea to the Gulf of Aden. And finally, an otter pup caught in a fishing net in BC that had stopped breathing has fully recovered after being saved by a local man using mouth-to-mouth CPR. Police say the animal was discovered near a dock in Alert Bay, BC, off the north coast of Vancouver on July 28th. Gordon Mellish revived the animal before it was taken to a local wildlife rehab facility. Mellish says there were also two other otter pups caught in the same net.
3: So I got the other two up and on the dock, and then the second one bit my thumb for held onto for about 3 seconds, so that was nasty. So I got at him and I told him, look, I'm trying just to rescue you, and he calmed down.
0: Those two pups immediately swam back to their mother waiting nearby, while the third pup has made a full recovery and has been released back to the wild. This is the Canadian Press. In sports and Major League Baseball, in about an hour from now, the Toronto Blue Jays continue their playoff push tonight against the visiting Boston Red Sox. Toronto has won four of its last six and sits 3.5 games back of a wild card spot after taking last night's series opener 2-1. Right-hander Dylan Cease starts for the Jays against Boston lefty Patrick Sandoval. Tonight on Centre Court at the National Bank Open in Toronto, American Coco Gauff meets Switzerland's Belinda Bencic in a quarterfinal on the women's side of the draw. Following that match, Kazakhstan's Elena Rybakina will take on Japan's Naomi Osaka. The winners advance to tomorrow's semifinals. Weather has created a busy day of men's quarterfinal action at the National Bank Open in Montreal. In matches played today that were postponed from Monday, American Brandon Nakashima beat Italy's Luciano Dardari in straight sets. Spain's Rafael Hodar also beat France's Arthur Fils in two sets. American Ben Shelton and Czechia's Jakub Menšík are on center court right now. They'll be followed by Spain's Daniel Merida and American Lerner Tien. From the Canadian Press, I'm Don Mitchell.
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For Dawson, Mayo, Pelly, Carmax, Faro, and Ross River today, a mix of sun and cloud across most of the region, a slight chance of showers and a high of 22. Tonight, partly cloudy region-wide, a slight chance of showers this evening with a low of 8 degrees, and tomorrow, a mix of sun and cloud region-wide with a high of 24. For Watson Lake today, a mix of sun and cloud, a good chance of showers changing to a slight chance of showers near noon, with a risk of thunderstorm this afternoon and a high of 21. Tonight, partly cloudy, a slight chance of showers early this evening with a risk of thunderstorm and a low of 8 degrees. And tomorrow, a mix of sun and cloud, a slight chance of showers in the afternoon and a risk of thunderstorm late in the afternoon with a high of 21. For Whitehorse, Teslin, Atlin, Haines Junction, and the Kluane Lake region today, a mix of sun and cloud with a slight chance of showers this afternoon and a high of 23. Tonight, cloudy region-wide with a slight chance of showers and a low of 7. And tomorrow, mainly sunny in Whitehorse, a mix of sun and cloud elsewhere region-wide with a high of 20 degrees. Taking another look across the territory at current conditions, Old Crow is 12 degrees, partly cloudy and 20 in Dawson, mostly cloudy and 18 in Mayo and in Faro. CarMax is 21, that is the warm spot. It is also 21 and mostly cloudy in Beaver Creek. Burwash is partly cloudy and 19, 20 degrees.

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1: So, what you're going to want to do is drive on down past the old signpost. Not the new old signpost, but the old, old signpost. You know the one I mean? When you get there, you're going to see the old cabin. And sometimes they call that one the old signpost, but that's not the old signpost you're looking for. So, proceed.
0: Loving you, loving us, and loving GPS. We're today's best music. 96.1, The Rush. 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

0: KRW 96.1, The Rush 98.7 in the communities, rocking the Yukon's airwaves for over 55 years. That was Coldplay with Paradise on your Rush ride home just after 3:15 p.m. on the clock, and your 3 p.m. music hour is brought to you by Hurlburt Enterprises. There is a lot of land in the Yukon that isn't connected to any grid. Choosing the right components for remote off-grid building systems is Hurlburt Enterprises' specialty. 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Trader time coming up at 3:30. Another reminder, it's all pre-recorded with messages left before 2:30 p.m. If you'd like to leave a listing for the next Trader time, call 867-471-9939 or text 867-667-7891. Right now, it's time for your Humane Society Pet Report, brought to you by the Feed Store Pet Junction.
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0: That is Britney Spears with Toxic on 96.1 The Rush as we make our way through the 3 p.m. hour on your Rush ride home. Hanging out around 3:30 on the clock, which means Trader Time is about to start. Remember, it's no longer live, but pre-recorded. 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
8: 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It's an oak coffee table. Needs to be refinished. It's been sand, but no stain. And I have a pair of Lululemon Capri, size 8, color black, in excellent shape, never worn. 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

0: The voice of the Yukon since 1969, CKRW 96.1, The Rush, rolling with Ryan on your Rush ride home. It is just after 3:45 p.m. on the clock. A light rain shower and 18 degrees at the Whitehorse Airport. 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You got another chance coming up to qualify for your double shot draw on Friday. Your Tuesday double shot coming up around 4:30, brought to you by your local Whitehorse McDonald's, so stay tuned for that. 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

0: That was Somber with 12 to 12 on 96.1 The Rush. It is 4 p.m. on your Rush ride home, and your Canadian press news and sports are standing by. 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
1: What can you get at Jackpot, Lotto, and Smoke?
2: Prepaid phone minutes?
1: Yup.
2: Cash?
1: Definitely. There's an ATM, and they also do check cashing.
2: A hunting license?
1: Sure thing.
2: Fishing license?
1: I think you're catching on.
2: I see what you did there.
1: You can also fax and photo at Jackpot Lotto and Smoke. And of course, Lotto and Smoke are right in the name. Come get what you're looking for at Jackpot Lotto and Smoke on the corner of 3rd Ave and Elliott.
3: From the National Newsroom of the Canadian Press, I'm Don Mitchell. Reinforcements have arrived in the battle against a deadly wildfire that has forced some 20,000 people out of their homes in BC's southern interior. BC Wildfire Service told an earlier briefing that 100 Mexican firefighters would arrive to join the fight against the Bald Range blaze that claimed one life along the western shores of Okanagan Lake. Their addition will bring the number of firefighters working on the blaze to 193. Meanwhile, Summerlin resident Carrie Gold says she and other Bald Range wildfire evacuees are frustrated by the lack of information about the destruction and the fate of their community from official channels. She says it's not surprising that people have begun turning to social media and other sources of information to fill that void.
4: I'm shocked at how little leadership there is, how little guidance, how little information. You're left to your own devices. That's shocking to me.
3: BC Wildfire Service says the Bald Range wildfire is burning out of control and has grown to about 178 square kilometers in size. A community hard hit by flooding in southwestern Ontario is keeping a state of emergency in place as recovery efforts continue days after heavy rains damaged roads and properties. Canadian Press reporter Brenda Molina Navidad says the township of Southwold has decided to maintain the emergency declaration issued last week, even after roads became passable after floodwaters receded.
5: Local officials say they've asked Ontario's Municipal Affairs Ministry whether any financial support will be available to residents whose properties were damaged in the flooding. They say the restoration work will continue for weeks to repair all damage caused by the storm. Environment Canada had issued a special weather statement across much of southwestern Ontario last week, with some areas getting more than 200 millimeters of rain on Friday.
3: The community was at least the third Ontario municipality to declare a state of emergency last week. St. Catharines and the nearby town of Lincoln were among them after back-to-back storms inundated parts of Niagara region with about a quarter of the area's annual typical rainfall. Search and rescue efforts resumed in Colombia today after a 7.4 magnitude earthquake hit the western part of the country. The federal government says at least 181 people were killed and more than 3,000 others are missing after the earthquake hit yesterday, many of them trapped under debris. ABC's Faith Abube is in Medellin.
6: At least 61 buildings collapsed and over 1,600 homes damaged or destroyed. Residents seen fleeing as structures around them crumble. In Cali, at least 20 buildings collapsed, falling to the ground.
3: The U.S. State Department has confirmed it is sending a disaster assistance response team that will arrive in Colombia today. And finally, Japan's defense ministry says North Korea has launched a possible ballistic missile toward the sea. The reported launch came 2 days after South Korea and the United States said they will kick off their annual large-scale military drills next week to beef up readiness against North Korean threats. This is the Canadian Press. In sports and Major League Baseball, the Toronto Blue Jays send ace Dylan Cease to the mound tonight as they continue a four-game series with the visiting Boston Red Sox. Cease is 3-1 over his last six starts and has given up just four earned runs over that span. The Red Sox will counter with Patrick Sandoval. Meanwhile, the Blue Jays rookie pitcher Treya Savage is considered week-to-week after surgery on his left knee. Blue Jays manager John Schneider says the operation to repair Savage's meniscus was successful and that he's not ruled out for the rest of the year. CF Montreal has made a major splash, signing Chilean legend Alexis Sanchez through the abbreviated 2027 Major League Soccer sprint season. The agreement includes a club option for the 27-28 campaign. The 37-year-old is Chile's all-time leading goal scorer with 51 and previously starred for top European teams Arsenal and Barcelona. And Montreal Alouettes star Tyson Philpott has been named the CFL's top player for Week 10. From the Canadian Press, I'm Don Mitchell.
0: 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Moore, Dawson, Mayo, Pelly, Carmax, Faro, and Ross River today. A mix of sun and cloud across most of the region. A slight chance of showers and a high of 22. Tonight, partly cloudy region-wide. A slight chance of showers this evening with a low of 8 degrees. And tomorrow, a mix of sun and cloud region-wide with a high of 24. For Watson Lake today, a mix of sun and cloud, a good chance of showers changing to a slight chance of showers near noon, with a risk of thunderstorm this afternoon, and a high of 21. Tonight, partly cloudy, a slight chance of showers early this evening, with a risk of thunderstorm and a low of 8 degrees. And tomorrow, a mix of sun and cloud, a slight chance of showers in the afternoon, and a risk of thunderstorm late in the afternoon, with a high of 21. For Whitehorse, Teslin, Atlin, Haines Junction, and the Kluane Lake region today, a mix of sun and cloud with a slight chance of showers this afternoon and a high of 23. Tonight, cloudy region-wide with a slight chance of showers and a low of 7. And tomorrow, mainly sunny in Whitehorse, a mix of sun and cloud elsewhere region-wide with a high of 20 degrees. Taking another look across the territory at current conditions, Old Crow is 14, partly cloudy and 21 in Dawson, mostly cloudy and 19 in Mayo and in Faro. CarMax is 22, mostly cloudy and 22 in Beaver Creek. Burwash is partly cloudy and 20, 21 degrees in Haines Junction, mostly cloudy and 21 in Teslin. Watson Lake, mostly cloudy and 16. Inuvik, a light.

Hi, you've reached the 1980s. We can't come to the phone right now. I wanna know what love is. But the Breakfast Club always picks up, playing the best of the 1980s every Sunday morning from 10 till 12. 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

0: All right, let's keep the afternoon moving. That was Avril Lavigne. A little early 2000s throwback with Nobody's Home. Right here on your Rush Ride Home on CKRW 96.1 The Rush. It is just after 4:15 p.m. on this Tuesday afternoon, and your 4 p.m. music hour is brought to you by KFC Whitehorse. 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Your road report, your double shot, and a quick snapshot of what's going on in the city. All coming up before the end of the hour, but right now it's time for Hikes and Bikes on The Rush.
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0: 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On the World Wide Web, listen to us anywhere you want. 4:30 p.m. on the clock. That was Alexander Stewart with his problem instead. Ryan Peugeot with you on the Rush Ride Home. I'm going to tell you what's happening on the Yukon roads in a few seconds. But as usual, get ready to guess that double shot artist right after that to qualify for a free meal for two from your local White Horse McDonald's. As soon as you know who it is, call me or text me 867-667-7891. Right now, it's your afternoon road report. This is your afternoon road report. Just a friendly reminder, summer is here and the roads are busy. Cyclists are taking advantage of the warmer conditions, so be aware of your surroundings and watch for bikers, pedestrians, and wildlife. You can check wildlife collision hotspots on 511yukon.ca. And another reminder, there are weight and speed restrictions when crossing bridges on the North Canal Road. Please check 511yukon.ca for those restrictions and detailed info, and for Yukon road conditions. For BC updates, it's drivebc.ca. From August 4th to the 28th, crews will be repairing sections of the concrete deck on the Tikini River Bridge, which sits just north of Whitehorse on the North Klondike Highway. Traffic is reduced to a single lane between 7 a.m. and 7 p.m. throughout the project to allow crews to conduct the work safely. The bridge will fully reopen overnight and flaggers will be on site to safely guide traffic through the work zone and help keep vehicles moving. If you're traveling through the area, please allow a little extra time for your commute. And if you're in Dawson City, moose have been spotted near the airport and along the North Klondike Highway. If you're traveling through the area there, slow down and stay alert and be prepared for wildlife on or near the road. Moose and wildlife can appear suddenly, especially along roadsides. A traffic hazard on Highway 1, Alaska Highway, both directions at roadway marker 1456 near Ibex Valley. Be prepared to stop with a narrow lane and no passing. Traffic hazard on Highway 1, Alaska Highway, both directions near roadway marker 1324 between Jake's Corner and Little Teslin Lake. You've got loose gravel there and a speed reduction. Traffic alert on Highway 4, Robert Campbell Highway near Ross River from roadway marker 350 to roadway marker 350. A narrow shoulder there, no passing with a rough road and a weight restriction as well. Construction is active across the territory in all construction zones. Follow speed restrictions, posted signs, and pilot vehicles. When you see the cones, ease off the gas. Slowing down in a construction zone helps keep workers, drivers, and everyone on the road safe. Seasonal closures. The top of the World Highway border crossing is now open. The George Black Ferry is open. The Pelly Barge Ferry in Ross River is now open for the season. It is welcome to traffic 7 days a week from 8 a.m. to 12 p.m. and 1 p.m. to 5 p.m. The North Canal Road is open to local traffic. Be aware that road conditions remain challenging and drivers should proceed with caution. For the latest information on ferry service and road conditions and for real-time info, visit 511yukon.ca.
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0: Well, welcome back in to the Rush Ride Home as we return from the second half of our Tuesday double shot. Congrats to James. You got through right away, man. Beating the rest of them with some true Nirvana knowledge. That was about a girl. A little more obvious with the second song there. Your first song, a little bit more of a deep cut. You know you're right. That one was kind of released posthumously, if you will. It's also the final song the band recorded before Kurt Cobain's death in 1994. It was out there for a little bit on a live bootlegged recording in 1993. But a weird one in the Nirvana trivia, I should say. So we put that one first. It did not stop James. He was through right away with that correct answer. He's your Tuesday qualifier. And on Friday, we're going to spin a little wheel, find out who is taking home that free meal for two from your local Whitehorse McDonald's. I'm going to tell you what's going on in the city of Whitehorse in just a second. And then I will see you back here at the top of the hour, right here on 96.1, The Rush.
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0: Here's what's going on in the city of Whitehorse. 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And new traffic calming curbs have been installed on Range Road, Nisutland Drive, and Alsick Road. 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That's what's going on in the city of Whitehorse.
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0: From the National Newsroom of the Canadian Press, I'm Hannah Stoles. Reinforcements have arrived in the battle against a deadly wildfire that's forced some 20,000 people out of their homes in BC. About 100 fires are burning across BC, with some of the worst damage along the western shores of Okanagan Lake. Canadian Press reporter Brianna Charlebois shares more details from the scene.
1: The Canadian Press has talked to several of the evacuees in recent days who describe harrowing events of them learning of the fire and fleeing their properties as ash bore down on them. They've also talked about how hard the last few days have been without answers. Information has slowly been trickling out via social media from those who stayed behind and have posted photos and videos, but many still remain in the dark.
0: The BC Wildfire Service has said it was expecting a high potential for lightning-caused wildfire starts in the central interior and the Okanagan. A new report says Canada could lose more than 100,000 jobs if the Canada-US-Mexico Agreement on Trade breaks down.
2: The study prepared for the Canadian-American Business Council by Oxford Economics says Canada could lose 102,000 jobs, while the United States would lose 214,000 jobs in 2027 if CUSMA died. However, a successful renegotiation of the agreement would likely create 137,000 American jobs and 98,000 Canadian jobs. The report says the provinces and states most affected by the loss of CUSMA would include Ontario, Quebec, Manitoba, New Brunswick, Michigan, Indiana, Washington, and Iowa. Don Mitchell, The Canadian Press.
0: Early traffic volumes suggest motorists and exporters were eager to test the Gordie Howe Bridge in July following its opening. Statistics Canada released preliminary inbound traffic figures today, showing almost 19,000 Canadian residents returned from trips from the U.S. over the Gordie Howe Bridge during its first 5 days of operation. Over the same period, 18,000 U.S. residents crossed the bridge to enter Canada. The long-anticipated bridge connecting Windsor and Detroit opened to traffic on July 27th after weeks of delays and months of political acrimony. The prediction market Kalshi is facing another major lawsuit from a flight tracking company. ABC's Mike Dabowski reports.
3: FlightAware is suing Kalshi, alleging the prediction market is violating the company's terms of service. The flight tracker says Kalshi is using data from its website to allow people to wager on whether or not a flight will be canceled. That's despite Kalshi entering into a binding agreement not to use FlightAware's data for commercial purposes, according to FlightAware's lawsuit. They add that Kalshi continued doing so even after FlightAware